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0: We began the night with Neil Young. It was great to see the Farm Aid lineup announced for this year. Neil will be there, of course, along with his longtime Farm Aid associate, Willie Nelson, plus Dave Matthews and Tim Reynolds, Mike Campbell in the Dirty Knobs, Margot Price, I'm With Her, Turnpike Troubadours, many, many more. Farm Aid makes its debut in Virginia Beach September 26th, and tickets go on sale tomorrow morning for that incredible day of music. It is Wardlaw. 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

0: Sky Bar and Grill is on the corner of 5th and South Broadway in Tyler. 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

That's one of the most devastatingly good double combos in all of rock and roll, in my opinion. That would be a fun 9 at 9 in the future. Other back-to-back songs like that as well. We could play The Kings, This Beat Goes On, and Switch It to Glide. 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We are lifelong rebels here at UCR.

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Mm.

0: words left to give you before we wrap up our grand Foo Fighters flyaway mission to send you to Cleveland to see the Foos. 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

0: After saying he was done touring, Ted Nugent has close to 30 shows on tap for the year. He's already played a stack of them starting back in April. And Terrible Ted's next show is tomorrow night in Grand Junction, Colorado. And he's presently set to wrap things up in late September in Charlestown, West Virginia. You can see the tour dates at Ultimate Classic Rock.
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cigar. That is our code word for tonight. It's a bit of a Foo Fighters deep cut. I'll explain shortly, but take that code word, cigar, C-I-G-A-R, cigar, C-I-G-A-R. 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We will talk further about that exciting getaway, but right now, as I mentioned, our code word is cigar. And as you might know, Dave Grohl and the Foo Fighters did a phenomenal cover version of Pink Floyd's Have a Cigar. They've done a lot of great classic rock covers over the years that they eventually collected a bunch of them in recent years on the compilation Medium Rare. That came out for Record Store Day the one year. Hopefully you grabbed that, but let's hear another one of those cool covers that you will find on that compilation right now. And I think you're going to recognize this one. It's Ultimate Classic Rock.

0: 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We will provide the plane tickets. We will put you up for two nights. We will give you two tickets to that show and two tickets to tour the Rock and Roll Hall of Fame with me. It's all going to be a lot of fun, but you have to take that code word first, cigar, C-I-G-A-R, to get in the running, get qualified, and we'll cross our fingers for you, all right? It's Ultimate Classic Rock.
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Well, this is unfortunate news, but NASA announced that the four astronauts who are going to be part of the Artemis 3 mission that is seeking to return humans to the moon by 2028, somehow I missed the cut again, which means that my astronaut dreams have once again been squashed. And that's probably better because that would cut into the time that I spend here with you all playing rock and roll. And who would you talk to if I wasn't here? Don't answer that. Thankfully, that is something that you don't have to worry about. 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Let's bark it up.

It's just an idea, but it occurs to me that we could fill entire hours by just playing that song plus Free Bird by Lynyrd Skynyrd, Inagata DeVita by Iron Butterfly, and maybe, I don't know, Highway Song by Blackfoot over and over and over again. Those are just my initial thoughts. Let me know what you think about that. It's Ultimate Classic Rock.

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We need you. It's true. 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

As I mentioned, the 9 and 9 tonight, it's almost like shooting fish in a barrel, as your grandfather once said, because tonight we are picking, with your help, our favorite 80s rock albums. And we began with one from a super huge album of the 80s, Synchronicity by the Police. And I've got another great suggestion from George. Here's the title track from Master of Puppets, legendary stuff from Metallica on Ultimate Classic Rock.

0: We'd been enjoying albums from Tom Petty and the Heartbreakers for more than a decade when he threw us all a curveball and released his first solo album, and Full Moon Fever came on the heels of his all-star collaboration with the Traveling Wilburys, where Tom, as we know, worked with George Harrison, Bob Dylan, Roy Orbison, and Jeff Lynne. Nice work, if you can get it. And Jeff had also produced George's Cloud Nine album and oversaw the Wilburys record, too. So by the time he got to Tom and Full Moon Fever, Jeff had a major hot streak going on as a producer. And as we know now, starting with that song we just heard, I Won't Back Down, Tom had one of the biggest albums of 1989 and 1990. It is Matt Wardlaw. We're having a lot of fun revisiting a lot of big albums. In fact, the biggest rock albums of the 80s. Tonight on the 9 at 9, and we'll continue shortly on Ultimate Classic Rock.
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And of course, you too.

We're talking about our favorite rock albums of the 80s. Let me throw another big record in front of you. Four Words, So by Peter Gabriel. And when you hear those words, I think most music fans think about how massive those songs by Peter Gabriel sounded on MTV and the radio. And here's a quick reminder for you. It's something that might hit like a sledgehammer, but it is definitely ultimate classic rock.

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That wraps up our 9 at 9 of the big 80s rock albums. And I think we would have had some angry UCR fans if we left AC/DC's Back in Black off of our 9 at 9. It's Wardlaw. I do appreciate the input from you folks tonight. Do not forget to check out

On our big list of the top 100 80s rock albums. If you really want to go down that rabbit hole, and you know you do, spend some time with that. I promise that you're going to have fun doing that. In the meantime, there is a reason we call this program Ultimate Classic Rock, and we're going to keep paying tribute to the legends, starting with a member of a big cornerstone rock band who has a birthday today. And who are we talking about? All will be revealed shortly after this from Kansas on UCR.

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Let's blow out some candles. Let's have some cake. Legendary ZZ Top drummer Frank Beard is 77 today, and he's had some health issues in recent years. So we're going to do a special set here on Backstage honoring Frank and his incredible legacy with the Top. 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

cross that you must bear. Real cross that you have to deal with in life. Now somebody out there saying, Reverend Willie G, I ain't got no cross I have to deal with. He must be crazy. But if you go home tonight and lay down across somebody, you're putting yourself in a hell of a cross. And for those that will not be going home tonight and laying down across somebody, you really be cross because you be lonely. And for those that will be going home tonight and finding somebody else taking care of your cross, you really be cross. Now there's all kind of crosses. All kind of crosses we gotta deal with in life. Now there's the green cross and the black cross and the

Shane Cross. All kind of crosses. So when you go home tonight and you've got to deal with that stocking cross, just say, baby, I want to feel them stockings. It's just a...

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Just say, and a little bit later on, when you got the lamp turned down real low, just say, baby, I wanna get inside them stockings.

Rock on, Frank Beard of ZZ Top, giving the band that distinctive backbeat for so many years now, is Matt Wardlaw. 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However you choose to celebrate, hope it was a good one. Happy birthday from all of us here at Ultimate Classic.

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Tell me, what's your name? 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

I've mentioned this, but we'll hear some recent words from Chris Robinson checking in from the Southern Hospitality Tour on tomorrow night's show. And that is one of the songs that is certainly in the set list on their current tour. And I'm finally going to get to see the show this week. And I'm pretty excited. Who does not want a little bit of extra Southern hospitality in their life? And it's always good to hear from Chris. And I look forward to sharing that with you here on Ultimate Classic Rock.

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The great David Coverdale announced his retirement last November. We certainly miss hearing from him on a daily basis. He even retired from social media, but I've got my fingers crossed that we will get further things from David in some form, and I think we will, but we will leave that up to the King Snake and see what he wants to do after a lifetime of rock and roll. And is Mr. Coverdale a Steve Miller Band fan? I could see it. So let's do this one for David, who spent a lot of nights rocking us all in his ultimate classic rock.

What a way to start off an hour. 40 years ago this week, Cinderella released their debut album, Night Songs. And 40 years later, Tom Kiefer, the frontman for Cinderella.

0: vacation, and now it all feels better, doesn't it? It's Wardlaw. Thank you to Gina for writing us to ask for that classic tune, Angel by Aerosmith. 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

Tell me who doesn't enjoy a trip back to the 80s every now and then. And we just heard the best definition of a permanent vacation, which sounds fairly ominous unless we put it in context of the Aerosmith album, Permanent.

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2: 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So people can see your thing, feel your thing, love your thing. The next thing you know, it's a thing. Canva, the thing that makes anything a thing.

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Bush is in Germany this week, and I would love to be a fly on the wall to see how Gavin Rossdale is spending the time over there. We know, at the very least, there are some good concerts happening in all of those Bush hits. Ridiculous good fun, including this one on Ultimate Classic Rock.

It's ultimate classic rock, and anytime somebody writes me on the app and says, play Van Halen, dang it, the percentage is about 96% that I'm going to do it always, and the other 4% of the time I'm thinking about it, and that's a pretty solid average and outcome, I would say. It's Wardlaw. As long as we're taking the old records off the shelf, let's grab this and make it one more.

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4: I'm looking forward to it, to the opening day of Tormenta Rampaging Run, that brand new Giga Dive coaster at Six Flags Over Texas. 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

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As I mentioned, we'll get a tour date from Chris Robinson tomorrow night on the show, and we'll kick off the weekend with a fun album of the week as well. Meet me back here. We will have a good time. I can promise you that. That is indeed why we call it Ultimate Classic Rock. Have a great night, everybody. Let's break it down.

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0: 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Sounds like easier. 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
1: 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And right now, Six Flags Over Texas is testing the train on this brand new Giga Dive coaster. 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

0: Sunday is President Trump's 80th birthday, but in presidential years, that's only 45, you know.
1: Is it 45 or 47?
0: Yeah. Yes.
1: Both.
0: It's both at the same time.
1: That works.
0: He'll spend the day hanging out, playing golf, probably posting on social media. There's no word how he'll celebrate his birthday. I have no idea what he'll do.
1: I thought they were putting on a big fight in his backyard for his birthday.
0: Bro, I'm actually kind of stoked to watch that on TV. That's,
1: do you know who's fighting?
0: It doesn't matter.
1: I know.
0: It doesn't
1: matter. That's what I'm saying. It doesn't matter. They're fighting on the White House lawn.
0: People are more interested in fighting now as a medium of entertainment than ever before. Nobody cares about the soccer game today. Tickets are still for sale if you want to go watch that. I learned earlier this morning that over 100 million people tuned in to watch Jake Paul and Mike Tyson pretend to fight each other.
1: Right.
0: Those are Super Bowl numbers. That's pretty cool, right?
1: Yeah.
0: I mean, and obviously it's not. That's not UFC, MMA, but I think it's adjacent to it.
1: And it wasn't even that entertaining. To be honest with you, I was one of the ones that watched. And nothing really ever happened.
0: But the opening, the openers were good, weren't they?
1: I have no idea.
0: You didn't tune in for any of the fights came on before that?
1: Probably. I don't remember them now.
0: Since you asked.
1: There was a girl fight. I do remember there was a girl fight that was pretty brutal.
0: Yeah, it was pretty hardcore, right? And then, if I'm not mistaken, two Hispanic guys fought.
1: Probably.
0: Yeah.
1: It's a good guess.
0: Speaking of, so the main card, in typical order, top to bottom here, lightweight title unification match, Ilya Topuria versus Justin Gaethje. I don't know if I'm saying these names right. That's the main event. That's on Sunday. Alex Pereira versus Ciryl Gane. I could keep reading these names, but we've never heard of any of them. Derek Lewis is fighting.
1: Okay.
0: Yeah, that'll be cool.
1: Yeah.
0: Bo Nickel is going to be there.
1: I had no idea Bo was going to be in the
0: fight.
1: Yeah,
0: Kyle Daukaus is going to fight him.
1: Okay, then.
0: Yeah.
1: Well, now that we know, just more fired up than ever.
0: It says the card is invite only for the South Lawn. Mostly military and special guests. 4,300 capacity, but free viewing with big screens is available in nearby Ellipse for registered fans. And if I'm not mistaken, on that lawn where people will be watching it at, a vandal has decided to go out and kill some of the grass.
1: Yeah, somebody thought it would.

0: be hilarious, I'm sure. I'm sure it was just all in good fun and certainly not an intentional threat on the president's life. They looks like they took, you know, weed killer, grass killer, and sprayed a pattern on the lawn. And it's developed. I guess it's taken a couple of days to show up because the grass has to die, turn colors. It says 8647, which is can be perceived as a threat to the president's life.
1: Do you remember that episode of House of Cards where they didn't want to have a conversation on the sidewalk out in front of the Capitol because they knew that there were microphones and sonar audio.
0: Everything's watching, eavesdropping. Yeah, always.
1: Now that the grass has died and it's spelled that out, there's got to be video.
0: And I imagine they have to go back, you know, a day or two at least to figure out who did it. But I'm sure they will.
1: Is it cooler and edgier right now? Who's the counterculture? Is it us or them? I can't figure it out. That
0: beats me.
1: Is it the Republicans? Is it... If you want to be edgy and cool, are you MAGA or are you these guys that kill grass?
0: Well, edgy and cool, I guess, is now threatening the life of the president. It seems to be a regular occurrence and nobody really seems to get in trouble for it. Not that many years ago, you could just barely suggest in a joking, an obvious joking manner that this president needs to go. And you would get a visit from the Secret Service. And they don't play, even if they happen to be fans of your radio show.
1: Look, Steve and I have seen this up close, face to face. A Secret Service agent once visited this radio show to talk to a former host on it.
0: Yep.
1: And at the same time, we've reported people for putting comments on our Facebook page about how they wanted to kill Trump. And we were told by Facebook, oh, it's not a violation of their free speech.
0: Right. I guess different people have different rights and freedoms these days.
1: Thank you for filing this report. We have determined that that is not a violation of our terms of service. It's not? What? Hang on a minute. You guys took down my post for being racy. I mean, I'm still getting reports on social media posts we put up in 2011.
0: And yeah. It takes them a while to get around to some of these things. Yeah, who knows why?
1: Anyway, I don't know if you've heard, but... it's Friday.
0: Yes. Somebody did mention that earlier.
1: You made it to the end of the week, and that's a lot. You worked hard, radio listener. You went out there.
0: Is there any way we-

0: teams for us. I think I might prefer the honky tonks.
1: I was going to say, that doesn't necessarily rule out a good time.
0: No, absolutely not. No. But anyway, this is a thing we're doing tonight, and it's obviously for a good cause. It's for us, and we're going to roast politicians. There will be, I can't say who, but I've definitely spoken to a handful of A-list politicians from the Texas Republican Party who will be in the audience.
1: Will you be calling them out?
0: We will be roasting them.
1: And pointing at them in the crowd. That guy right over there.
0: Yes.
1: Yeah, good.
0: 100%. Tonight is going to be lit, as the kids say. If you're not there, that's very sus.
1: That is a little sus and a little rizzy.
0: Yeah. You did. Wait, is it rizzy?
1: I think it's rizzy.
0: Yeah. Probably. I don't know.
1: Yeah.
0: Not sure.
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0: Bro, Oregon, Massachusetts, Washington, Illinois, and North Carolina have all dropped out of the Great American State Fair that starts on June 25th in Washington, D.C. The good news is Vanilla Ice has offered to take their place, so...
1: That's always nice.
0: Have you seen him doing interviews? He's like, I'm not right-wing or left-wing. I don't even vote. He's like... I love how he's being so honest. He's like, I was just excited to have a gig.
1: Oh, that's so, it's kind of sad.
0: But also the honesty of it.
1: Well, yeah.
0: You know, it's a little, it's admirable. He's like, hey, man, I just want to entertain people. It's like, you know what? Maybe we had Vanilla Ice wrong all along. Still not going to listen to his music, but.
1: Yeah, but you did.
0: Name two songs.
1: You used to.
0: Hang on.
1: That one where they go, Ice, Ice, Baby.
0: I think I was 6 or 7 when that song came out. And you're right. I think I might have even owned the cassette tape when I... But back then, you could buy a Vanilla Ice action figure at Kmart. That was what was going on in the world. There was an MC Hammer cartoon show around that time.
1: Could you make the MC Hammer doll fight the Vanilla Ice doll in a little race war or anything? That would be fun.
0: I hate that I remember this, but there was a TV commercial... Sing along or make up your own. Now you can get ice, bring and ham it to your home. When you dance with me, won't be too. There was a TV commercial for the toy.
1: Yeah.
0: And I can remember the lyrics to the commercial, but I don't remember the lyrics to the song because I was 7. I just remember what was on TV.
1: Oh, man.
0: And for some reason, the Fred Flintstone Fruity Pebbles rap. I remember that as well.
1: Wow. I wish I had that memory.
0: Well, as a 7-year-old, it was shown to me hundreds of times a day.
1: And you didn't mind when you were 7. That's the thing about kids. When they're, I mean, little kids especially, they just want to watch the same thing over and over and over again, or listen to it, whatever it is, the repetition. And I'm sure that's, you know, probably good for their little brains.
0: Back then, I think you're right, but what about now with TikTok and social media? Mm. I didn't have the ability to swipe. There was really only one thing on TV for a 7-year-old
1: and
0: in 1988 or whatever.
1: You probably weren't running around controlling all the media. But now a 7-year-old knows more about how to work the electronics than the parents.
0: I'm sure that won't come back to haunt us.
1: Not at all.
0: There's no way we'll regret doing that.
1: So when we first got here this morning, I had to admit I didn't hear anything about us blowing. We were supposed to bomb the Shiite out of Iran last night.
0: Well put.
1: And I don't know if that happened or not. Apparently, Trump called off the strikes. The news in the New York Post says that the Iranian deal is all wrapped up, which I doubt.
0: You know what's funny about that? When I woke up this morning, I put on ABC News, mm-hmm. and they were relatively positive about the odds of this thing coming to an end soon.
1: Well, that makes me worry.
0: Same. And I was feeling better from whatever this thing virus I had was, and I thought, am I dead? Did I die and wake? Is this purgatory or heaven or whatever? I turn on ABC News. They're like, positive improvement today in the Iranian war negotiations. I was like, that can't be right.
1: I do wonder, though, if that was why the stock market went up 1,000 points yesterday.
0: Looks like it, huh?
1: Yeah, Dow Jones was up 930. The NASDAQ was up 938, which is way better than, you know, the Dow. Yeah, big improvement over the day before. So we're at peace with Tehran or Iran now.
0: Did you buy anything while it was cheap?
1: No, I didn't buy anything.
0: Oh. But you laughed at me for it.
1: No.
0: I think you did, actually.
1: I didn't laugh. I perhaps tittered. I chuckled.
0: I think you spiked the ball in my face. You're like, oh, yeah. No.
1: Well, that's because that the next day, one of the ones you bought at least.
0: You went even lower, yeah.
1: Yeah, I think NVIDIA was down $7.75 the day after you bought it.
0: Wait, that has never been a smart buy because you'll buy it one day, it shoots up. You're like, hooray, and then the day after that, it crashes into the earth.
1: And is that the day that the crash continues, or is that the one-day correction that gives you an opportunity to sweep in?
0: I don't know. I don't own a lot of it.
1: Know.
0: I own very little.
1: Yep.
0: I don't go to the casino the way some people do. And it's not like I have no moral objection to gambling or whatever. I don't know. There's not one. I mean, I love the Silver Slipper, obviously, but for me, living in a state where it's not legal to gamble, I just buy stock.
1: Yeah.
0: And I don't buy a lot. I just, on a crappy day, I buy this and that. And then usually it pays off.

0: it's a safe bet. Probably safer than the slot machine at the Las Vegas airport.
1: Probably so, yeah. Which, but you did pretty well in the airport.
0: Yeah, but by the way, that might be how I ended up getting sick.
1: Probably. You don't touch stuff.
0: I spent more than $400 on ER visits over the past week.
1: You spent more than you won.
0: Yeah, right. The new Gen Z beauty trend is called tan maxing, which will probably be replaced in about 10 years by something called chemo maxing.
1: Probably so, yeah.
0: They lay on their backs, put their legs in the air, and spread their butt cheeks. This is actually what it is, Steve, because it's important to get the vitamin D down there.
1: That's what they say.
0: There's no way you could say that out loud and not sound gay. Hey, Tanner, what'd you do last night? Well, I was trying to get some vitamin D, so I spread my butt cheeks and, like, what?
1: I loaded up on the D, man.
0: You did what?
1: Oh, yeah.
0: Are you not aware of how you sound when you say that out loud?
1: Apparently they don't care.
0: No, not at all. Have you talked to people in their early 20s?
1: No, I don't do that.
0: They're all bisexual. Every girl, even if they're not, they're bisexual because they want to fit in.
1: Sure.
0: And then a lot of the guys will tell you that too. They're like, yeah, I dated him, but now I'm dating her.
1: Oh, boy.
0: Like, you and I both know that one of those people you're not attracted to.
1: You're right.
0: Mathematically speaking, you're...
1: It's what's happening. It's what's trendy. It's what's cool.
0: Okay, if you're all gay, why do you need Pride Month?
1: Good question.
0: That's really become an antiquated idea at this point. There's no need. You're gay. Nobody cares.
1: And yet it doesn't seem to be going away, does it? Although you don't seem as many people celebrating it now as you did just a few years ago.
0: Steve, we were talking about this earlier off the air, the Overton window. The Overton window is... sociological theory of way of explaining what's socially acceptable, like racist jokes or being gay or whatever it is, or people saying the N-word or whatever. And, you know, in the Overton window back in the early 20th century, everybody was dropping N-bombs. It wasn't even a big deal.
1: Right.
0: And then in the late 20th century, if you said the N-word, your career would end, right?
1: Mm-hmm.
0: Nowadays, it feels like, at least in comedy, everything's socially acceptable. And you can make a joke about anything right now, which is good. Because they're just jokes, you know, whatever. But then also the Overton window for sexuality. That's a very broad spectrum. And I guess all I'm trying to say is maybe things aren't as bad as we thought they were. Are people less touchy now? Or are they more touchy?
1: They're touchier, but for a reason. They want to be touchy. Being a victim is great in this country. Also, anything that happens to you that you can then go to social media and complain about and turn it into some sort of a pity party, that's good for you and your views, your hits, your looks, your likes, whatever.
0: I think you're right, and I'll add this to that. I think there is a portion of society that is more sensitive than ever, but their attention span.
1: Yeah.
0: If someone's trying to cancel you, just don't say anything and wait 5 minutes. It's almost over.
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0: She had them points, buddy.
1: This is a good one, huh? You like this?
0: I like that song pretty well.
1: Yeah, I like it too.
0: You know what I really like?
1: Tell me.
0: I like that story about what the Carmelo Anthony's family's been up to.
1: Oh, what have they been doing?
0: Well, this is a good time. Besides the death threats on the Austin Metcalf family, and that's not just Carmelo Anthony's family. He's also got fans. He's got followers.
1: As a
0: cold-blooded murderer and a convicted killer.
1: Bro, they have practically canonized this guy.
0: He's got lots of fans out there trying to do what, you know, they think he would like.
1: Saint Carmelo.
0: Like following the family out of the courthouse, yelling, "We're glad your son's dead, and, now we want to kill the rest of you."
1: I've been told that the family being harassed as they left the courthouse and told that they're glad their son's dead is nothing compared to what black women go through on an everyday basis.
0: That's what I hear, yeah.
1: Jasmine Crockett.
0: Especially if you have any sons. Mm. You know, black mothers with sons, they go through it every day.
1: It's whatever they're dealing with isn't as bad as the experience of having your child stabbed to death while he's at an after-school athletic event.
0: Now, Carmelo Anthony's been sentenced to 35 years. They say he's probably due 17 before he even looks to maybe get out. And depending on how he acts in the next 17 years, whether he gets loose or not. But it appears the fundraising campaign for his family,
1: mm-hmm.
0: which was organized by his mama, has been taken down now. They said that part of it's over. He has appealed, but he has told the judge or the court or whoever you're supposed to tell this stuff to that he has no money for a lawyer. He's got nothing left of the $600,000+ that they raised in it was the family fundraiser, by the way. They keep mentioning it was a fundraiser for the family. It was called Help Carmelo Official Fund. And $634,000, people seem to agree that's how much money was raised. And then they shared the purpose of the fundraiser. And you might have just thought it was to be able to afford a legal defense. Then they said that legal defense was a critical part, but we want to make it clear it's not just for that. The funds will also support a range of urgent necessary means that have emerged, including the safe relocation of the Anthony family due to escalating threats on their safety.

0: Escalade.
1: Who was threatening his family?
0: Nobody, but I thought that was an interesting choice of words, because after they raised $700,000 mm-hmm. last year on GoFundMe, the neighbors reported seeing a $150,000 fully loaded Cadillac Escalade mm-hmm. in the $900,000 home that they rented in the gated Frisco, Texas community of Richwood.
1: Yeah.
0: Shortly after Carmelo's release on bond, when about $700,000 were raised on Give, Send, Go. Apparently, the home is rented out at about $3,500 a month. It was not a purchase. They rented it. And if they're out of money,
1: yeah, guess why?
0: One has to wonder how much longer they're going to be able to live in that home.
1: Said this is their quote: "The fundraiser was created to support pre-trial needs. Those funds were dispersed over the last year for lawful purposes, including legal defense and family relocation and other expenses." I guess that would be the Escalade.
0: Must be nice.
1: Mm-hmm. The purpose of that fundraiser was stated in the, you know, the Give, Send, Go fundraising service. So that's all over now.
0: Why did they need to move into the $900,000 house right before the trial? Why was that important?
1: They were the victims here, Kenny, because their kid is a cold-blooded murderer. That makes them the victims of this crime.
0: As a 17-year-old, wouldn't it be kind of odd to live your whole life in one house of average means and then spend a year in the nicest home you've ever been in and then go to prison?
1: And what are the rest of the family going to do? One of the other family members going to jump up and do something now to, you know, get the clock started again? We need more cameras on us.
0: Baseline lawyer. Mm-hmm. Top of the line vehicle and house. That's an odd choice. And yeah. Now they're out of money. Hard to feel sorry for them. It's a weird thing to prioritize.
1: Yeah, it's a strange business, but
0: I'll take my own opinions out of this for a minute and just say, regardless of what I think of Austin and Carmelo, Carmelo's lawyer was not good. Now, had they have hired a better lawyer, he'd probably still be going to prison.
1: I was going to say, even a really, really, really good lawyer is going to have trouble arguing the case in this situation.
0: After the conviction comes the part of the trial where they decide your punishment. And they only brought out one character witness, his mom, which is usually what you do when someone is just a terrible person.
1: Mm-hmm.
0: There was no one else. This kid was a star athlete, we were told. We were told, or some, you know, a scholar, yeah. We were told.
1: Oh, yeah, were told a lot of things.
0: Did you see the thing about how he rescued a drowning child once?
1: Oh, God, no.
0: None of those people wanted to speak on his behalf at the sentencing portion of the trial. Not one person wanted to come out and go, you know, Carmelo's not as bad. Look, it's only his first murder, Your Honor.
1: Yeah. Come on. And he was the kid he killed was bigger than him by what, a couple of inches, 20, 30 pounds. Well, there you go. I mean, if you walk around and you see people bigger than you, probably could kill them.
0: Isn't it interesting that narrative makes sense to the Carmelo Anthony supporters for this case, but not for Trayvon Martin? Do you remember that?
1: Nope, not for Trayvon Martin.
0: Trayvon Martin was twice the size of George Zimmerman. Look, George, I'm not saying
1: Trayvon Martin was a 7-year-old child, remember?
0: Yeah,
1: Every picture they showed of that boy after he died or got killed or however you want to look at it, every picture of him was from like third grade. That wasn't the Trayvon that was fighting that night.
0: But then when they did the discovery of evidence portion of the trial, they found it was revealed that his phone was filled with street fight videos. Mm-hmm. It was filled with videos of him and other kids fighting each other. And he loved the idea of violence. Sure. He was obsessed with it.
1: He just didn't like it when it's directed at him.
0: When some tiny neighborhood watchman walked up and asked, "What are you doing here?" He was apparently, from the evidence that we had, very, very passionate about beating the snot out of this guy. We have a photo of George Zimmerman with his face looking mutilated, all beat up, bleeding out of his head. There's no photo like that of Carmelo Anthony.
1: Nope.
0: Carmelo Anthony looked fine. Kid walked up and said, "You're not supposed to be in this tent." And they mouthed off to each other. One of them shoved the other one, and kid took out a knife and stabbed him.
1: Yeah. It went from, "Oh, yeah? Yeah. What are you going to do about it? Yeah." To, "Here, die."
0: We can't even stab people to death anymore without going to prison. What has this world become?
1: I don't get it. It's just not America anymore, is it?
0: I do think hopefully by this time next week, people will have exhausted themselves with this.
1: And probably something else will have happened that they'll get excited about and move on.

0: Collin County is not a place where the rioting is allowed. It's, this isn't like...
1: Used to not be anyway.
0: This isn't like East St. Louis back when the...
1: yeah. Was that the...
0: Ferguson.
1: The gentle giant?
0: Yeah.
1: Arms up. Don't shoot.
0: Michael Brown, was that his name? It's not the same thing. Fortunately, thank God. God bless Texas. It's still a reasonable place for now.
1: And look at this. Bravos for you, Kenny, in the email. Bravo, Kenny, on your summation of the Carmelo Anthony murder of Austin Metcalf. This was 3 o'clock yesterday afternoon, so it's something you said yesterday during the show.
0: Probably on the podcast.
1: Maybe.
0: The smartphone app. Get the app, kids.
1: I don't see radio in your future.
0: Oh.
1: I see you at a conservative television network somewhere soon.
0: That sounds like hell. I'd rather do radio.
1: Yeah.
2: This will never end.
3: What are you talking about?
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5: You don't know what day it is, do you?
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0: this that really long song that's so famous?
1: No, they're...
0: In the Garden of Eden?
1: No, that's In a Gata de Vida.
0: That, no, I don't think so.
1: No, this song's only 3 minutes and 43 seconds long.
0: Yeah, you'd still take a leak during it. Who's that bending them strings?
1: That's Jack White. This is new music from Jack White. He's a good guitarist, but don't ask about his political beliefs.
0: I wouldn't. I wouldn't.
1: You will not like what you hear.
0: So, no bombing the bejesus out of Iran last night. And two questions. One I asked yesterday and nobody answered.
1: Sure.
0: Why do we have to just bomb them at night? I mean, is that so they don't see them come in? You know, they got radar over there, I'm sure, unless we took all their radar out. But if we did, why don't we bomb them in the middle of the day? What's wrong with 3 in the afternoon instead of 2 or 3 in the morning?
1: Also, and I know everybody already knows this, but when it's nighttime here...
0: Well, we bombed them nighttime over there? And I don't know. Time difference.
1: It's not really nighttime there when it's nighttime here. It's...
0: Yeah.
1: Probably like the middle of the day there when
0: maybe,
1: it's nighttime.
0: Because all the people in the Situation Room want to watch during regular business hours.
1: Got it.
0: Which regular business hours here would be night over there, I'm assuming, because that's kind of how the sun works. So, you know, maybe they don't want to pay overtime. If I have to come to the Situation Room at midnight, I'm gonna need to get paid a little more.
1: Are you familiar with the Pentagon Pizzeria theory? We've talked about
0: this before,
1: right?
0: Oh, yeah.
1: On Google, you can see what the activity is at local businesses. And at the Pentagon, where there's thousands of people working late at night, they all start ordering pizzas. And Google will tell you, oh, yeah, they're all... The Pentagon Pizzeria theory is also called the pizza meter or the Pentagon Pizza Index.
0: Kind of works the same thing with the Waffle House and hurricanes. It's a sign of how bad things are.
1: It's a way to figure out if we're at war with someone when they're not telling you.
0: Mm-hmm.
1: You can look on Google Analytics and it'll tell you, yeah, there's an awful lot of people ordering pizzas right now around the Pentagon.
0: Well, something must be up.
1: At 11 p.m. on a Tuesday, that's a little sus.
0: Mm.
1: So anyway, this actually dates back like the 90s. We've known about this for a while. August 1st, 1990, CIA ordered a record 21 pizzas one night. Iraq invaded Kuwait the next day. A journalist figured this out in 1989 during the Panama invasion, even in 1983 during the U.S. invasion of Grenada. Now, Google didn't exist then. Journalists just went and asked the pizzerias.
0: They just went out and did the legwork, huh?
1: Yeah, you don't have to do that anymore.
0: No.
1: Now Google will just tell you. The question is it accurate? I would say it works surprisingly well as a leading indicator since the Cold War era.
0: Sure. The Waffle House thing with the hurricane, same thing. I mean, hurricanes coming into your city and the Waffle House is still open. Eh, it's probably not going to be that bad a storm. If the Waffle House is closed.

0: closed, run like hell. And if the Waffle House is missing, it's too late.
1: Yeah, if the Waffle House is gone, that's a pretty good indication, ought not, you know.
0: Yeah, this is not sports in any way. I don't want y'all to think it's sports. It's a celebrity death report to get away with this, because I don't want to step on anybody's toes, you know, how sensitive some people can be. And this won't mean anything to you, but to old people like me, maybe you've heard of Lance Renssel. And now that I say it out loud, I don't think I've ever heard of another person with a last name of Renssel.
1: Mm.
0: Lance Renssel, former Dallas Cowboy, All-Pro, had a troubled career, but also had a hell of a career. His trouble was mostly off the field. He has died now at the age of 82. And, you know, he's in that range where it doesn't even have to be suspicious. They don't have an official cause of death yet. But, you know, then right after they tell you Lance Renssel died, then they go into his whole storied career. Played at Oklahoma. He was a Sooner.
1: Loved hookers.
0: What's that?
1: Never mind. Go on.
0: A lot of hookers.
1: Well, I heard he died in bed with three prostitutes.
0: Is that right?
1: No, it's not true.
0: Well, they should put that out there anyway. I'll tell you, one of the greatest, besides catching passes and scoring touchdowns, you know, in the NFL back in the 60s, he married Joey Heatherton. That may not mean anything to you either, but let me tell you, anybody that saw her in her prime, whoo, high fives to Lance Renssel, unless he married her to hide the fact that he was gay or something.
1: Let's see.
0: I would never, you know, say that happened. I wouldn't have the slightest idea. But I do know that there's some, you know, celebrities that do that just to make it look like they're into chicks and they're not, but yeah. Joey Heatherton, whoo.
1: She is a looker.
0: Oh, hell yeah. She used to go on them Bob Hope tours all the time. You just tell people Joey Heatherton's coming out. I don't know if she sang, if she danced, if she told jokes. No idea. She could just come out and stand there and we would applaud. Whoo. Look at that.
1: This is interesting. Her father was Ray Heatherton. Are you familiar?
0: Not at all, no.
1: He was a Broadway musical theater performer and a New York City TV personality in the early days of the medium. Apparently, they weren't gay back then.
0: Oh.
1: Well, he created a woman. You know, gay people usually don't have kids.
0: Why did you think he was gay?
1: Broadway.
0: Oh, well, yeah.
1: Yeah.
0: But he wasn't, was he on stage or was he just producing and making the money from it?
1: That's what it seems to suggest here.
0: Yeah, I think the guys behind the scenes are just looking to make money on. The gay guys are the ones out, you know, prancing around in the lights.
1: I don't know. Maybe you know who will tell us when he gets here later.
0: Yeah, he might. I don't know. Hey. Anyway, Lance Renssel, I grew up watching the Cowboys because I grew up in the Houston area, you know, south of town a little bit, called Clute. Maybe you heard of it.
1: Sure, I heard of that, yeah.
0: And the Oilers just weren't good. You know, you can watch the Oilers, but if you wanted to watch a team win, you watched the Cowboys back in those days. And Lance Renssel, Bob Hay. I can't remember what I ate for lunch yesterday, but I could name you off a dozen Cowboys from the 60s.
1: Yeah.
0: You know, a Bullet Bob Hayes, fastest man on the planet there for a while.
1: Yeah, they were good back in the 20th century.
0: Yeah, you remember those days?
1: Yeah, you remember the 90s when the Dallas Cowboys were good?
0: They had a couple of good decades or so there. Chuck Howley was another one. Bob Lilly, of course, my hero as a kid watching Bob Lilly play. That was a man's man right there. And I don't mean it like that, you know. Like Broadway.
1: Oh, I got you.
0: No.
1: I wasn't sure. Hey, Billy Ed, we got an update to a news story we opined about earlier this week. It sounds like we were right about something.
0: I don't believe I opined.
1: Oh, you did. I think we all talked about this one. There was a burning cross found in Grant Park in Chicago. It's a tourist part of town there.
0: I've heard of it.
1: They got the bean. It's over by the lake. There's a big fountain. Maybe you're familiar.
0: I am.
1: Mayor Brandon Johnson, Governor J.B. Pritzker, CARE Chicago, a lot of activists immediately framed the January 9th incident as KKK-style racism by white people.
0: Now, what do we know about most of the racism that's happening these days?
1: Well, this was very similar to the Juicy Smollett controversy.
0: Uh-huh.
1: Chicago Police Department surveillance photos have displayed what appears to be, hang on, cue the music.
0: Uh-oh.
1: Very muscular Asian man.
0: What?
1: With a backpack fleeing the scene. Kind of debunks the white supremacist hoax narrative peddled by the left.
0: But he was a white Asian, from what I understand. You know, the white Hispanics.

0: They're the worst. And the white Asians, oh, they're the worst. I mean, not as bad as the white Caucasians. They are the ultimate bad.
1: News outlets and Democrat leaders from the Windy City condemned the burning cross as hate from the usual suspects without any facts, highlighting their reflexive race baiting and eagerness to smear conservatives and whiteys and cracker-faced honkaloids.
0: Oh, during all this testimony up there about the Southern Poverty Law Center that's been going on this week.
1: Sure.
0: They've got all kinds of stories about who actually did the racism. You know, the black woman that, she did something. The guy that spray-painted a horrible word on his garage, he did it. You know, it wasn't an attack on him. It was attack by him.
1: Well, after that terrible Charlottesville incident that caused one woman to die, they spent $1 million on that.
0: Yeah.
1: The Southern Poverty Law Center. They raised over $100 million after it happened.
0: Again, that's just quality investing right there.
1: That is a good ROI, isn't it?
0: Like a what? A ROI?
1: A return on investment.
0: Oh, that.
1: Yeah.
0: Yeah. That's why email just come in and this pretty much sums up the situation we're in. It's a shame that this is a world. This world has gotten so racist that a black kid can't even murder a white kid in a tent full of witnesses anymore without being convicted of murder.
1: That's sad.
0: That's the world we have to face this morning.
1: Wow. Mm.
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0: Yeah, and I also don't have Knicks fever or hockey fever either. So I just feel like I'm missing out on something. I'm letting everybody down.
1: I just watched this video of these guys in New York destroying a Five Guys hamburger restaurant and then beating the snot out of a dude for wearing a Spurs jersey.
0: Oh, yeah. Yeah, that's going on. Now, the game's going back to San Antonio this weekend. Are the Spurs fans planning on just, you know, selecting Knicks? Do the Knicks fans even travel? I don't know. They're most of the Knicks fans seem to be celebrities, or at least that's the ones who make it on TV. And I don't think the celebrities are going to go to San Antonio to watch a game. I mean, they're not really fans until it gets to be an attention-getting game so they can be on camera.
1: I know we've had this conversation 1,000 times, but when you go to an Astros game and see Yankees fans, when you go to a Saints game and you see Philadelphia Eagles fans, do you see anybody roughing them up?
0: Nope. Everybody else knows how to behave. Now, if you went to Philadelphia wearing your any other team jersey,
1: they would throw batteries and spit at you.
0: A good chance you'll only need to be hospitalized overnight. But, you know, you might not ever survive.
1: What on earth possesses people? I just don't care about anything enough to fight someone in the streets because they like a different sports team.
0: And you know, what's really amazing about it, first of all, that they are motivated to do that. And second of all, when they get called out on it, they tell you, hey, we're New Yorkers. Yeah, that explains everything. Because in New York, yeah, we tough. We fight. That's what we do.
1: Sure. I guess.
0: Yeah, I don't get it. I did see the one of the greatest critiques of the game that just happened 2 nights ago.
1: Yeah.
0: They said the Knicks' huge, you know, record-breaking come-from-behind victory was completely ruined when Taylor Swift started dancing at the end of the game.
1: Oh,
0: and
1: no.
0: If you've seen the little moves she's doing, it's true. Taylor Swift ruined that moment for a lot of regular Knicks fans. What a shame. And there's a story out today from this guy. You talk about him. I think you know his Portnoy. You know that guy?
1: Oh, yeah, sure. Dave Portnoy is the Barstool sports guy. Yeah.
0: He blasts all of the obnoxious A-listers on Celebrity Row. He said, I hate them all, including Taylor Swift, Sydney Sweeney, even though she wasn't the one that was really acting, you know, a fool like some of them. But he goes off on Seinfeld, Larry David, Mariska Hargitay was sitting next to Taylor for a while. Taylor was hugging one of the Kardashians. You know, it's just on and on. They get pictures of them. You're right. These celebrities show up at the kind of game where they know they're going to get special attention. Do they just go to a regular game in the middle of the season? No, not really.
1: I wonder,
0: that's not important.
1: I wonder if they write it off on their taxes as a publicity. It's a business expense.
0: Probably.
1: It's like, oh, I had to go. Had to be there.
0: Well, the mayor of New York City apparently called in some favors, got some tickets. Now, I don't know, you know, exactly how much he paid, but from what I hear, they could have gone for more. But he was the mayor. I'm sure it's perfectly acceptable for politicians to use their privilege and get tickets to things for less money than I might have paid.
1: Yeah, probably.
0: Probably okay.
1: Probably a little different. Hey, have you guys had a look at the Global War on Terrorism Memorial? Veterans and right-wing lawmakers are calling it an abomination.
0: What is it now?
1: It's the Global War on Terror Memorial on the National Mall.
0: I didn't know they had it.
1: The design by Japanese architect Kengo Kuma is a grassy steel arc forming an amphitheater with a 9/11 site material at the entrance used to build it, a reflecting pool for footprints, and it aims to create a reflective space blending nature and war remnants based on veteran input, and people do not like it.
0: You know, a couple of thousand years from now, that is probably going to confuse the residents of that area like Stonehenge does us right now. It's going to be awesome.
1: Veterans are saying it's just another example of elite architects imposing postmodern garbage on the National Mall instead of a timeless, inspiring memorial like those we see for World War II, Korea, Vietnam, something that evokes patriotism. What really is it?
0: It doesn't

0: do anything. I mean, it. I don't know.
1: Yeah, I don't get it either.
0: Okay, so there it is.
1: Yeah.
0: Yay. That helps. That seems to really help the situation.
1: Anyway, hopefully they reconsider the design. I don't know that it's done being built yet, but people don't want taxpayers spending money on this.
0: Well, there's pictures of it right there.
1: Well, this is...
0: What is that, like AI or something?
1: Exactly, yeah.
0: It's a rendering.
1: Yeah. The Global War on Terror vets fought radical Islam post 9/11. They say this design is evoking Islamic symbolism, they say. It looks like the crescent moon.
0: Oh, is that right?
1: Well, that's what
0: I mean, if you want to stretch the imagination after somebody's told you that's what it looks like, maybe you see it. I don't know. There is a crescent moon up there right now. Does that mean that, you know, nature or God who's presenting us that crescent moon in our sky today is not on our side?
1: I don't know, but have you ever seen the World War II Memorial? Look how cool this is.
0: Yeah, it looks pretty cool.
1: Yeah, it looks pretty cool, right? It's way better than that.
0: How come they didn't do something like that?
1: Exactly.
0: What's against this grassy little bridge-looking thing? What's that supposed to be for again?
1: For the Global War on Terror, they say.
0: The Global War on Terror. Okay.
1: Look how cool the Vietnam Veterans Memorial
0: is.
1: Yeah,
0: oh, that thing, that's powerful.
1: Yeah.
0: You stand in front of that for a minute, you feel it.
1: Yeah, with all the names on it, and then the statues of the soldiers standing there.
0: I spent a lot of time checking that statue. Well, there's three guys in the... It's one statue, I guess.
1: Yeah.
0: But it's three guys.
1: Yeah, but it looks... It really... Gives you a feel for
0: it. It's got some great detail in it, man.
1: Man, I'm telling you. When you first look at this Global War on Terror Memorial, maybe you don't think much of it. But then when you see, compared to what the other memorials mm-hmm. for military veterans and fallen soldiers looks like, and suddenly you start to realize, yeah, this is kind of crap.
0: And also, it's hard to tell whose side they're on. On the War on Terror.
1: Right.
0: Are they pulling for the terrorists or the not the terrorists? I don't know.
1: Anyway, if you want to see what we're talking about, it's in the New York.

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0: play this one for all the stutterers in our audience this morning. See what you can do with your stutter? You can turn it into a multi-million dollar music career.
1: Yeah, or you could be president.
0: That's true. We were lied to multiple times by the media telling us that Joe Biden has always had a stutter since childhood. And yet there's no evidence of any of that stutter until right after he became the least alive president I think we've ever had.
1: Did you guys see the naked dude fighting at the Planet Fitness in Spring Branch in Houston?
2: Well, yeah, thanks to you, I did. I didn't want to see no naked dude fighting, but then Kenny made me.
1: Bro, it is quite a sight to behold.
0: Well, he's naked, but in the video I saw, they covered him up.
1: Yeah, they edited shorts on him. It's on Grizzy Hood News' Facebook account. And I love Grizzy.
0: I love her more.
1: She's a good friend. The dude is naked in the Planet Fitness, and he's got a weird fighting style, Billy. How do you describe this exactly?
2: He does some of these spin moves where he doesn't actually kick or hit anybody. He just spins around for no reason, apparently. I think he's going for the human tornado.
1: He's like a Mexican guy with a big old mustache and buck naked. I mean, just... And the weird thing about this video is... As he's fighting in the Planet Fitness, going through the aisles of the treadmills.
2: The cardio room. They've got dozens of treadmills.
1: Look, the people are not getting off the treadmills. Some of them aren't even reacting.
2: Yeah, they're just still doing their treadmilling. A couple of them maybe look over their shoulder a little bit. Oh, yeah, there's a naked guy in the middle of the room just swinging his fists, among other things.
1: They don't even stop, right? Mm-hmm. It reminds me of when we were at the Mardi Gras parade with Jamie Lynn Spears. And there was a parade float with her sister depicted on it.
2: And their dad.
1: Right.
2: Yeah. The crowd didn't notice.
1: They didn't even notice us because people are too...
2: Yeah, they are.
1: ...involved in their own BS to stop and look around at what's going on once in a while. Anyway, naked dude at the Planet Fitness, quite a sight to behold.
2: How far was this area, this cardio area or whatever, I don't know. How far was that from the man's locker room?
1: It looks... To your point, it looks like they walk right out of the locker room and into the cardio area.
2: Okay.
1: But so, I don't know. I don't work out at Planet Fitness.
2: It wasn't like he had to go upstairs or into the building next door because he was naked. I don't know. Did he just shuck his clothes off right there in the middle of the... Or did he come out of the locker room that way? And how far did he have to go to fight this guy?
1: It's a good question. I would never be caught dead in a Planet Fitness. Once you get around a serious barbell gym, like the Starting Strength Fitness program from Mark Ripito, you don't mess around. There's nothing in the Planet Fitness that's good enough for me.
2: Okay.
1: No, dude, it's as manly as it gets.
2: No, you keep mentioning his name as though he's your lover.
1: Mark Ripito changed the way we think about barbell fitness. And he was one of the patriots that went out and opened his gym.
2: Does he have abs?
1: During the pandemic. No.
2: No abs?
1: Not at all.
2: You don't want the abs.
1: No, that's not the kind of guy that Mark Ripito is.
2: But you don't want abs? Is that what you're saying? Well, when people think you're gay, nobody wants that.
1: Mark Ripito, how do I describe Mark Ripito? Mark Ripito.
2: You don't have to at all. I mean, we don't know the man.
1: He looks like the kind of guy.
2: He doesn't do anything for any of the rest of us. He just seems to give you free gym memberships.
1: He's got a...
2: Do they make you pay at all?
1: He's got a mustache you could set your wristwatch to.
2: Or is this a form of stealing advertising money from the radio station?
1: Mark looks like the kind of guy that's seen some things in Vietnam. You know what I mean?
2: I know what you mean.
1: Yeah, that's the kind of dude that he is.
2: He's probably not old enough to have actually seen Vietnam, though.
1: Well, probably not, but I don't know. Anyway, wherever he went, special ops or whatever, would you know anything about that, Billy?
2: No, can't talk about that. And don't you bring it up, neither.
1: I would never. I wouldn't even dare to bring it up.
2: No, you would never.
1: No. Did we ever play the audio yesterday of the valedictorian? We played it, right?
2: Mm-hmm.
1: That's the Overton window again. There it is. Now we've got high school valedictorians quoting Kanye West and Alex Jones during their speeches.
0: Not fully quoting Kanye. The kid that quoted it, was it the girl or the guy? The guy quoted him.
1: Yeah.
0: He didn't finish the quote. He just quoted the part of it that he liked. And then somebody had to come up and point out the fact that it was, from Kanye.
1: It was a weird news story. That's all I'm saying.
0: Yes, it was.
1: All right. So, a couple weeks ago, I don't think we ever talked about this. Did we ever cover this story? At Houston's Bush Airport, IAH, a 25-year-old man... Abdullah Rahim Oromi used a fake boarding pass to bypass TSA screening and United Gate agents, boarded a flight to L.A., hid in the bathrooms, caused

0: multi-hour delay. Did we ever cover this on the show?
1: No.
0: That's wild, right?
2: That's pretty crazy.
0: They're calling him a Houston man.
2: He wanted to fly from Houston to Los Angeles and be in the bathroom the whole time?
0: Yeah, well, he wasn't supposed to be on the plane. He didn't have a boarding pass.
2: Oh, I get it. I get it. But how bad do you need to get somewhere you want to be in that bathroom for 3 hours?
0: Yeah, I get your point.
2: I mean, most people don't even want to be in a regular seat for 3 hours because they're tiny and they're. But the bathroom's even worse.
0: I can't stand all the way up. I have to.
2: No. Yeah. You got to lean your head into the wall, and then if the plane hits a little bump or something, bam, you're gonna right into it.
0: You know what I never understood is people on the airplane that go in there barefoot.
2: Oh my God, no! That's like one of my worst nightmares.
0: You know that fluid on the floor in the airplane bathroom isn't water.
2: No, it isn't.
0: No, it's not. Mm-mm. Anyway, the guy's name
2: is probably Windex. Huh?
0: Yeah, probably.
2: A lot of cleaning going on.
0: Yeah, Pine Sol, probably.
2: Also, it's cramped. Plus, I don't think you can get a drink in there.
0: No.
2: You ask the stewardess, poke your head out and say, "Hey, honey, you mind fixing me a drink or something?" She's probably going to say, "You need to come out of the bathroom."
0: Yeah.
2: I think they did that anyway.
0: Anyway, the guy's name is Abdullah Ranaham Oriyami.
2: Why do you keep telling us his name?
0: Because it's Islamic. And I just want to point out here, what is the TSA doing?
2: Well, he had a boarding pass.
0: No, he didn't. He did not have a boarding pass. He had a fake boarding pass.
2: That is a boarding pass. It's like a driver's license. You have a driver's license, it's a fake. What are the bouncers at the bar doing? They check the driver's license. It's a fake, but it says you're old enough, so I got to let you in. This boarding pass says I should get on this plane.
0: Okay, but the bouncer at a bar is like some guy named Bryson, and he's making $12 an hour.
2: You telling me you think the TSA is any better trained than a bouncer at the front door of a bar?
0: Well, they're federal agents.
2: That doesn't mean they're trained.
0: No, clearly they're not trained.
2: They're not.
0: That's how this happened in the first place.
2: Thank you.
0: But we are paying billions and billions of dollars to have him there, whereas Bryson costs $12 and a few drink tickets for his girlfriend or whatever. Maybe we should get Bryson to do security at the airport instead of.
2: I think that's a hell of an idea.
0: Right. Some guy who looks like Morgan Wallen can stand there and just look at your pass and be like, this doesn't look real, bro.
2: Yeah, I don't think so.
0: No.
2: Where are you from? You ain't from around here, are you, boy?
0: What's your name? Abdullah Raham?
2: Maybe his fake boarding pass said his name was Dave Wilson.
0: It's a good question.
2: He doesn't look much like a Dave, but that's okay.
0: He doesn't look like anything, yeah.
2: Mm-mm-mm.
0: All right, coming up, a very disturbing story about a woman who met someone using a smartphone app, and you're not going to like how it ends.
2: Probably not.
0: Yeah, we'll just leave it at that. Stick around. It's coming up.
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0: sounding like it's about to launch into the Munsters theme song, which I like a lot, but then it never does. It's right there, though. It just, all they had to do was take it from there and go. Like that. See, you love it, too. That's very good.
1: Yeah, we would have been a good band.
0: You guys should really go into business for yourselves.
1: I'm going to tell you a story about something that just happened in Ohio. I want you to tell me what you think these young people were doing. It's a story of an 18-year-old girl, high school student. She's pregnant, 26 weeks along.
0: Well, I think we know what she was doing.
1: She has a boyfriend.
0: They were both doing that then.
1: The couple connected with a stranger on Snapchat and arranged to meet him in Toledo.
0: To give away the baby.
1: It's not what it says in the story. It says...
0: You said guess what they were doing. I'm trying to live up to your expectations.
1: That's fair. No, you're right. It says in the story they were trying to make friends on the internet. That's what it says.
0: Uh-huh. That's not what they were doing either.
1: I find it a little odd, too, but here's what happens. So they drive to the agreed location. They pull up to an apartment building. A man with dark hair and dark features, dressed in black, suddenly...
2: Did you say dark hair and features?
1: Yes.
2: What about eyes?
1: Eyes, yeah.
2: Eyes, what about eyebrows?
1: Yeah.
2: Mm-hmm.
1: Yeah.
2: All very, very dark.
1: Very dark, yes.
2: All right. Are the people that he's meeting with, are they also of dark hair and dark features, complexion-wise?
1: Well, it's just this one person in the story. A man comes out...
0: There's the girl and the husband, or the boy with the baby, or the pregnancy.
1: White as snow.
0: They were meeting him, right?
1: Very, very white.
0: So there's three people in this story.
1: I'm sorry, I thought you meant, are they meeting a group of people? No, it's two white kids.
2: Two white kids meeting up with somebody of a darker complexion.
1: I didn't say complexion.
2: Yeah, but I know.
1: Anyway, a man dressed in black with dark features approaches their car and demands money at gunpoint.
0: Oh, okay.
1: A struggle breaks out between the boyfriend and the armed man. During the struggle, the gun fires, striking Angel, the girl, the pregnant girl.
0: Oh, no.
1: In both the arm and the chest.
0: Oh, God.
1: The bullet causes severe spinal injury. She's now paralyzed.
2: They will do that.
1: The shot narrowly misses her unborn baby. The fetus is currently reported to be okay.
0: So she was not carrying the child in her chest or her arm.
1: You got it. Yeah.
0: Okay.
1: She gets rushed to the hospital. She's in remains in treatment. Toledo police are investigating the incident as a robbery that turned into a shooting. No arrests have been made. There's a GoFundMe. Why do you think they wanted to go meet this stranger?
0: And why did he come out shooting?
1: Exactly.
0: I don't get that at all.
1: Sounds like a botched drug deal.
2: Did he think maybe they was setting him up, trying to, you know, like frame him for a crime or something? Maybe he suspected they was undercover operators or something. Maybe there's a snitch.
1: Hmm.
2: Yeah, he can't be having none of that.
1: Very odd.
0: Yes, it is. Drugs were definitely involved, though.
1: I mean, I think so.
0: Yeah, have to be.
1: But no evidence supports a drug deal, according to the report. Official police reports and all news coverage describe the meeting as a couple going to meet someone they met on Snapchat with the explicit context from family and local reporting that they were looking to make new friends.
0: Yeah, that didn't work out so well, did it? I don't know what's going on with these people these days.
1: Odd.
0: Yeah. Everything is just really weird and stupid all the time.
1: Don't meet strangers on the internet. I know that's become very normal.
0: Well, if you do, don't meet them in person after. That's not good.

0: would?
1: Meet him in a public place. I don't know. I'll never do that again. I didn't have anything like this happen to me, but
2: not quite.
1: I'll never use a dating app again.
2: Well, it's just a matter of time. Never say never, Kenny. You're still a young man.
1: No. I think I've learned.
3: Well, since we're doing a little crime report, this technically is not sports related as it is crime related, although every day it seems like there's a little bit more of each in the other.
1: Oh, yeah?
3: A little more crime in sports, a little more sports in the crime. Former Jets first round pick linebacker Darren Lee have been indicted on a murder charge in the death of his own girlfriend.
1: His own girlfriend?
3: 29-year-old lady. And she did. Prosecutors are seeking a first-degree murder conviction, which would carry a life sentence. And they are trying to decide now whether they can throw a death penalty in there. A decision on what death penalty is expected soon. They don't get into a lot of details about what went on between these kids. But it looked like his playing days is over.
1: Your girlfriend is probably the last person you're supposed to try to murder.
2: No, I would think so, yeah.
1: Yeah, don't do that. That's terrible.
3: He was a Jet, but I also see pictures of him in a Kansas City Chiefs uniform, too.
1: Feels so like a sports report.
3: Getting around.
1: Keep saying sports stuff.
3: Yeah, but technically it's a crime report.
1: But it feels like a good intro.
3: Oh, yeah, I'm going to need some time. Sports brought to you, like most mornings, the good folks at MyPillow.com. They're doing fine work over there. And I'm sure they'd appreciate a visit. Now, we got a promo code that's going to save you money, all right? We like to save you money. So we offer up a promo code, WJ.
1: Yeah, absolutely.
3: I'm going to tell you a little behind-the-scenes secret, too. This is the way that the folks over at MyPillow can find out if our audience, you, the listener, respond to the sponsorship.
1: See? Yeah, if you like the show and you were going to shop on MyPillow anyway, use our promo code because we're the little guy, you know? There's bigger radio shows out there. They don't deserve your support. We need it.
3: A lot of sports going on. It's a busy time of year between, you know, the end of football season in February.
1: Sure.
3: And the beginning of football season later this year.
1: I remember that,
3: We got to do other stuff. So, everybody catching FIFA fever?
1: No.
3: World Cup action?
1: Not even a little bit, no.
3: We got some action. USA today, or tonight, Mexico, with a big victory. I don't know if anybody got killed after the game, but it was a big victory. So that's going on. Hockey going on this weekend. We're going moving into game 6.
1: Cool.
3: Because Carolina got a 3-2 lead. That's going to be Sunday. But Saturday, NBA, game 5. In San Antonio, it could all be over if the Knicks win in San Antonio. But you got to know the people that set these tournaments up. They like to, you know, decide who's going to win and all that.
1: Feels like it's always a seven-game series, isn't
2: rigged.
1: It?
2: Yeah.
3: Well, they could take it to 6. I predict they take it to 6. If San Antonio pull out a win this weekend, then they got to go back to New York. And wouldn't you think the folks that set this kind of stuff up, they would like the Knicks to win in New York.
1: I do think that, yeah.
2: Although
1: I would like Texas to win.
2: Even if the Knicks win in either city, won't New York still destroy itself?
1: Oh yeah, they'll still riot. They'll still stab a cab driver and burn down a Five Guys burger restaurant.
2: Oh, at least.
1: Because that's just what they do.
2: And maybe some more besides.
1: All right, in the meantime, if you like a little bit of baseball.
3: Oh, you thought I was done, huh?
1: Oh, I'm sorry.
3: Oh no, that's all right. You like a little bit of baseball. Kenny got the coverage for you.
1: Okay, yeah, I do.
3: See, that way you get introed.
1: Astros. Thank you. I love that. The Astros are taking on the Kansas City Royals today. Speaking of, the Rangers beat the Royals yesterday 4-2, and the Braves are taking on the Mets tonight at 6:15. That'll be something to look at if you enjoy a little bit of baseball.
3: More importantly, the College World Series, which is baseball, kick in today. Matter of fact, we're down to the 8 teams for the opening weekend. Troy versus West Virginia. I don't know who you got your money on that one. That's a gimme right there. Ole Miss versus North Carolina. That's also today. And then tomorrow, Oklahoma versus Alabama and the Longhorns versus the Georgia Dogs.
1: That sounds like fun.
3: Yeah, that sounds like a good time.
1: Something
3: right there.
1: Good to take a look at.
3: So
1: there.
3: We're gonna see that. I guess you heard what happened to Phil Mickelson.
1: Yeah, his attorney denies allegations of inappropriate contact with a female golf club employee.
3: Yeah, well, his attorney ain't the one accused of inappropriate touching.

0: he denies it for Phil. Phil Mickelson's, this is how they talk at these ultra elite country clubs.
1: Sure. Like
0: the ones in Southern California. Phil is a member of the, or was a member of the Farms Golf Club.
1: Must be nice.
0: His privileges at the club have been revoked.
1: He can't use the pool anymore?
0: That's right. A female employee have accused him of allegedly making non-consensual and inappropriate physical contact.
2: Did he grab a boob?
0: They didn't say.
1: What about the vending machines? Can he still use the vending machine?
0: No, he can't come in. Matter of fact, he's 55 years old, married to the same wife for like 30 years or whatever. They got kids together. They got a family health situation going on, which they don't say what that is. I don't know if it's her health, his health, whose health it is. But he's backed out of golf for a little while. Didn't play at the Masters. Didn't do all that kind of stuff. He was out golfing. Whenever the inappropriate touching happened, I guess it was earlier in the day, because then him and some buddies went out. They in the middle of a round when, some dude in a safety vest or something probably showed up in one of them little golf carts. He drives up and gets out and he says,
3: excuse me, sir,
0: you will have to vacate the premises. Right in the middle of a round, they kick him not only off the course, but out the club. They took him to his car and watched him drive away.
1: All right, do we know, is there any video of him, of the alleged assault?
0: Nah, I haven't even got a still shot. I wanted to see what this girl looked like that he couldn't keep his hands off of her before I decide, whether he that bad a dude or not. Because if she was that fine, first of all, isn't that kind of a compliment to the ladies? You know, man, you so fine, I can't keep my hands off you, girl.
2: Nope, it is. They don't see it as a compliment, believe it or not.
1: If there's no evidence other than he said, she said, I'm going to take his word until we hear otherwise.
2: Looks like somebody took her word.
1: Yeah.
2: Because they kicked him out.
1: Well, do re mi. They want the cashola,
0: Yeah. And now the Brian Kelly news, because I know a lot of LSU fans want to know, whatever happened to Brian Kelly? Man, we feel bad that he running around out there unemployed and stuff. Well, turns out Brian Kelly, former LSU coach, got himself a I guess you could still call it a job. It's an unpaid consulting job for Memphis.
1: Oh, the Memphis Tigers.
0: College football.
1: Huh.
0: Is that the Tigers?
1: I believe so, yeah. I think so.
0: Yeah. So that's what he's doing. And I hope they don't.
1: Yeah, unpaid consulting.
0: Unpaid.
1: Well, we're going to call you on Friday and ask what you would do. What plays would you call?
2: Yeah, what do you think, Phil?
1: And what do I get in return? Anything from the merch store?
0: It's Brian, not Phil. That was the last dude.
1: Yeah, that was
2: different. Brian Kelly. That's him, yeah.
1: Yeah.
2: Yeah. When they go back to Notre Dame where they loved him so much.
1: Well, they really did, yeah. He was winning games there.
2: And then he stopped.
1: Something about that Irish spirit. Something about the... as a good Catholic boy, fit in.
0: But basically, just to wrap sports up, World Cup. Yes.
1: All right, well, speaking of the World Cup, two reasons to like the World Cup.
2: Go World Cup.
1: And I don't like the World Cup, but I'll give you a couple reasons anyway. In addition to not letting that Somalian referee into the country because of his ties to terrorism, I thought that was cool.
2: They didn't keep out an Iranian. Or any Iranians, apparently, but they vetted them quite severely.
1: I thought they were staying in Mexico or something.
2: Well, that's still,
1: anyway,
2: let them come over.
1: The head of the Palestinian Football Association is waiting in Mexico City for permission to enter the United States with other federation heads attending the 2026 FIFA World Cup.
2: Just the heads? That's how Muslims will do you.
1: Yeah, you know what? You're right about that.
4: It can produce almost any kind of variation on pure sound, including some sounds that have never been heard before, on this earth at least. 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
1: This is Jen Austin with attorney Doug Monsoor. And Doug, after a wreck, people focus on getting better, and they should. But there's a clock running, and most people don't know it.
2: The statute of limitations in Texas for a car wreck is 2 years. 2 years from the date of the wreck. If you miss that deadline, you don't have any more rights. Even if you were hit by a drunk driver. 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

0: You guys ready for this? It's time for Pasadena Police pistol play.
1: Wow, that's a lot of alliteration, right?
2: It certainly is.
1: Yeah.
0: Yeah, for those of you who have not heard about this story or seen the video, let me see if I can do it justice without having to get you to run off to a phone or a computer or somewhere where you could see. If you want to look at a video, I'm sure you can find it. Pasadena police got in some trouble with some pistol play. This happened last year, but a video has suddenly surfaced. I don't know where this video was this whole time. So what you see here is the video is taken from a dash cam from a police officer's car. And it happens inside the Pasadena police parking garage. All right. So the car that you're watching the video from, the car pulls in. Obviously, you don't see the car because it's the camera's in it looking out the windshield. And you see the car pulling up towards two other officers standing behind another police car, like SUV with the back open, and they're in the back of the SUV, you know, moving some stuff around, getting some equipment, whatever. So as the car pulls up behind the two officers standing at the other vehicle, I guess one of the officers, you know, was kind of goofing around or whatever. He thought maybe the guy got too close to him with his car. And so in a playful moment, he faces the car, which means he's facing you, the camera, and he pulls out his pistol and he points it directly at the police officer's windshield, right at the camera. And, you know, he's joking around a little bit. He points it at him for a couple of seconds, and he's like, you know, and he holsters his weapon. What you can't see from the dash cam, because the other officer driving the car is behind the camera, but you can see what happens next as the officer standing outside draws his gun, points it at the car, then holsters his gun, and then in a couple of seconds, the next thing you see is a bullet striking that police officer in the shoulder.
1: Ugh.
0: The officer in the car, apparently being playful with his pistol as well, decided to draw his gun, point it at the officer who pointed the gun at him first. This gun went off through the windshield into the police officer.
1: Wow.
0: Luckily, only hit him in the shoulder.
1: Thank God.
0: This, again, happened last year, but they've released the video now for everybody to see.
1: After a long, long investigation.
0: Oh, yeah. They confirmed the officer who shot his colleague has been fired. That was Roy Alatorre. I don't know Roy, but they mentioned his name. Horseplay, or failure to adhere to the safety rules and standards of professional conduct, will not be tolerated. So regretful conduct, awfully. It's not consistent with the expectations of the Pasadena Popo.
1: This is Texas we're talking about now.
0: Pasadena, okay. Texas.
1: They got a great police chief over there. Michael P. Jackson, yeah. Assistant Chief Joey McGill, and Raul Granados. Good guys. They run a clean ship. And it's a real shame that this had to happen in that police force over there.
2: Are you sure it was Pasadena, Texas? Because if you read further on, it says, under California law, the incident classified...
1: See, I was wondering why we never heard about this.
2: Oh.
1: I feel like anything local... If that's in our backyard, I feel like that would have popped up on my radar, too.
0: I forget that there is another Pasadena.
1: It's a little old lady from Pasadena. Remember that song?
0: And it says here, they talked to the Eyewitness News team, and that we have Eyewitness News. In Houston.
2: They have it in every town.
1: Yeah, I think that's that's not an obscure thing.
0: Well, now I'm sorry I bothered you. It's just California cops.
1: Yeah,
0: just,
1: well, expect it from them.
0: The cop that shot through the windshield accidentally and, you know, luckily only wounded the other officer, he's been fired. The other officer, they said they still haven't decided whether, he's going to be reprimanded.
1: Well, it better be.
0: He did pull his pistol out and point it directly at the other officer,
1: not
0: though.
1: Not smart. Not that's even if you're not a cop, you know, you're not supposed to do that.
0: Well, it's still fun to watch if you just want to see idiots with guns.
1: I'll post it on the Walden Johnson Instagram account. Billy Ed, I may have a sign of the apocalypse to share with you.
0: Uh-oh.

0: apocalypse mean?
1: Say hello to the apocalypse.
2: It's one of the seven signs of the apocalypse.
3: I can only assume it was the end of the world.
4: These are prophecies from the end of time.
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6: Yeah.
5: Wand J. Great products, legal in all 50 states. 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
6: Oh, yeah.
5: And even great products for your dogs, things that make you more amorous.
6: With your dog?
5: No.
6: Well, then separate those.
5: You're
6: two
5: right.
6: Things.
5: I should have put a breath in there. Yeah, I got a little ambitious. Well, speaking of your dog, today's sign of the apocalypse involves. Yes, ladies and gentlemen, truly a sign of the end of times. Netflix has just dropped the trailer for Scooby-Doo Origins.
6: Oh, Jesus.
5: And instead of using an animated dog, they are using a real dog, and it's not even the right kind of dog.
6: What kind of dog is it?
5: They're using a Labrador.
6: That's not Scooby.
5: It's not a Great Dane. They cast a chocolate lab puppy as Scooby.
7: Oh, you see what they did? Chocolate lab, huh?
5: Well, it's the right color.
7: Was Scooby black?
5: No.
7: No.
5: He was brown.
7: Yeah, but was he light brown or dark brown?
5: Well, it's brown. The dog they picked is brown. I mean, it's the same shade, but it's just not
7: I
5: the
7: guess
5: right.
7: Just like with people, chocolate labs can come in a variety of shades.
5: This is more of a milk chocolate, I guess. That's how I would put that.
7: Not the rich, dark chocolate that many people might enjoy.
5: But the point is, it's a live action dog. And it's not even the right kind of dog.
6: No.
5: This is like casting Danny DeVito to play Shaquille O'Neal in a biopic.
6: Or kind of like casting, I don't know, Elliot Page to play Achilles.
5: Yeah, that's a good example, yeah.
6: That's what Hollywood does.
5: The puppy's adorable. I love dogs, you know me. But Scooby-Doo has always been a Great Dane. The biggest, clumsiest breed on the planet.
8: Yeah, with them feet that go flopping like that and the ears that fly up and down look like he's trying to take off.
5: Yeah, that's right. Now, this thing looks like it couldn't knock over a folding chair, let alone a mystery, while Shaggy stress eats 47 Scooby snacks.
7: Ooh, Scooby snack.
5: Yeah.
8: It reminds me of the guy that drives a tow truck out of Navasota.
5: What about it?
8: Well, a couple of weeks ago, I was heading out there to Grimes County. Got Praline was actually driving. She got a flat, and I was in the truck coming up behind her. And, turns out the kind of car that Praline drives, she don't like me talking about her personal life on the radio, but I would just say there was no spare. You've had this happen. There's no spare.
5: I was surprised to learn I didn't have a spare tire when I needed
8: car,
5: one.
8: Even full-size cars, they're not putting spares in there anymore. You can get a little inflate a tire.
5: Right.
8: Which doesn't work if you have a big old blowout. And so called tow truck. Tow truck comes. That guy's name, was it Will or something like that? But he had a little dog with him. His dog was named Scooby. And we had the best time, man. He hooked up the truck. I helped him, hook it up pretty good and everything. And we drove it into College Station to get a new tar. And Scooby just lays in his lap while he drives around with his tow truck all day long. And he's a good boy.
5: That sounds like a fun day, dude.
8: Yeah.
5: A good way to spend your life, just driving around in a truck with your best friend.
8: Don't you wish you had Milton just, hanging out with you every day at work?
5: I brought him in here before, and they told me to quit doing that.
8: And they said, you have to get that dog out of here.
5: Well, anyway, the point
8: is, anybody.
5: In the new Netflix live-action Scooby-Doo, it's not the right dog. The dog's going to grow up. It's going to look nothing like the trailer, and we'll all pretend it's the same dog, kind of like how I pretend my high school yearbook photo is still me.
6: Right.
5: Yeah.
6: Oh, God. That's embarrassing.
5: I know.
6: But Hollywood has, up to this moment, Hollywood has always been very strict about adhering to nothing but a factual revelance in their movie and TV making.
5: You're right, but this one doesn't seem like it would have been that hard. You know what I mean?
6: You wouldn't think.
5: No, yeah.
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0: By the way, the Knicks fans get very upset if you... And this is awkward because people love to say the other team choked. Oh, the San Antonio Spurs choked the other night in that game. But when you say that, it upsets the Knicks fans because they're saying, so you saying the Knicks didn't just, you know, dominate in the most historic comeback in NBA playoff history. You just saying the other team choked. So it's almost a slight, an insult if you say Spurs choked as opposed to the Knicks, you know, just dominated and a huge victory.
1: Well, that is what happened. All the Spurs had to do was just hold the ball at the end of the game.
2: Yeah, even Charles Barkley, I mean, he kind of explained it to me because I don't watch basketball. And I mean, I have watched it. I know a little bit about the game.
1: Dribble the ball, shoot it in a hoop. Yeah.
2: But if you just pass it around, there's a less chance of the other team, you know, stealing it than if you shoot and miss and then they get the rebound. And that's what they kept doing. They did it. And they didn't need to.
1: Well, I thought that, personally, that was some of the best basketball ever from the Spurs in the first half of the game, and then some of the worst ever in the second half.
0: Or was it just some of the best basketball ever by the Knicks in the second half?
1: No. The Knicks were mediocre at best the whole game.
2: They kept being distracted by Taylor Swift's bony body trying to dance.
1: But speaking of sports journalism and the world of sports reporting, did you guys get it? Do you know who Jason Whitlock is? He's kind of a black right-wing guy for Fox Sports.
2: Kind of black?
1: Well, I mean, that's what but that's his brand, too, is he talks about the controversy of black athletes and that from a right-wing perspective. Mr. O, you probably know this guy.
0: I'm aware of him, man.
1: All right, his longtime sidekick on the radio, 64-year-old Kansas City radio legend Uncle Jimmy Dodds, has been murdered, apparently.
2: He was a radio legend?
1: In Kansas City, he was a big deal there. Okay. And a recurring personality on Fox Sports 1, Speak for Yourself. Father of five, known for cracking jokes, big personality, beloved in the community, tried to steer kids right. He even worked for the sheriff's office over there in Kansas City. Basically, the fun uncle everyone liked until reality showed up uninvited.
2: Who killed him?
1: Uncle Jimmy had been a fixture in Kansas City media for decades. And then on Sunday, June 7th, shots rang out outside his house. He was found with a gunshot wound, reportedly while sitting in his car. Police responded, rushed him to the hospital in critical condition. It stemmed from a personal dispute involving people known to his family, not some random drive-by. But still, three teens deciding bullets were the answer to whatever beef they had. Uncle Jimmy died from the injuries. The beloved radio DJ headline starts rolling in, with tributes pouring from Jason Whitlock and others praising his humor and his heart. No riots, no mostly peaceful protests, no national media circus, just some local coverage, because black on black is, what did Jesse Jackson call it?
0: It's military, baby.
1: Yeah, three 18-year-old kids arrested, all charged with first-degree murder. They're also locals. Police note it's part of a broader youth violence problem in the area, gangs, guns, that sort of thing.
2: Well, if the ultimate end of this ends up the way the new trend is going, they'll probably be found not competent enough to stand trial.
1: Ugh.
2: This seems to be the new pattern to get criminals off the hook for their crime. Who did we talk about yesterday that was not competent enough to stand trial?
1: Person that stabbed the woman on the light rail in Charlottesville.
2: Right. Yeah, the blonde lady that got slashed and stabbed.
1: He probably will eventually end up, but first he has to go to a mental hospital where they'll give him drugs
2: and treatment. He's been declared not competent enough to stand trial.
1: He's too schizophrenic.
2: In Biloxi, Mississippi, there's a Darian Atkinson who is accused of the capital murder of a Biloxi police officer in 2019. And you say, well, he'll probably eventually be found competent. This killing this cop, 2019, he came back up for a little Q&A. Let's take a look at him now, see how he's

0: doing. He has again been found not competent enough to stand trial in this week's competency hearing. He was gunned down in a parking garage in 2019. They've had him in custody ever since. And he has now been remanded back to the Mississippi State Hospital in Whitfield, where he has been for the last 3 years, just sitting around, not really paying for his crime, not getting any better. He's still mentally, he's a little mentally irregular, so we don't want to put him on trial.
1: Hmm.
0: Yeah. They
2: said they give him medication and they have therapy sessions. And apparently, all they've discovered in his therapy sessions is he's just crazy as a bedbug.
1: And it begs the question, back in the 20th century, why did we get rid of the mental hospitals?
0: Mm-hmm.
1: We don't send these people to mental hospitals anymore. We send them to rehab treatment facilities.
0: Yeah, exactly.
1: Small clinics. It's not like it used to be. We used to have big facilities because the mental health epidemic is a big problem. It didn't get better after the mental hospitals were shut down.
0: I do wonder if you claim you're, mentally incompetent and can't stand trial, do they take that into consideration, or does somebody else have to claim that for you? If you're aware enough of the situation to say you're not competent, it kind of makes it look like you're competent enough to get out of, being in trouble.
1: Hmm.
0: Or is this like where a man can just say, I'm a woman, send me to woman prison, and they do? If he says, I'm mentally irregular, then we take your word for it.
1: I don't know.
0: I just see that this is, sometimes you just see trends starting.
1: I do, yeah.
0: Before they get up to full speed.
1: Out of control.
0: This is what's happening right now. Oh, not competent enough to stand trial. That's him. I'm surprised. Maybe that'll be the appeal for Carmelo Anthony. He can just sit around and go like this. And then they'll say, well, he ain't right in the head. We

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0: didn't know stuff here either, and then we did. We learned things today.
1: What did you learn?
0: Mr. O just shared with me the SpaceX news.
2: The SpaceX, you familiar with the company?
1: Yeah, it's one of my favorite things. Should I play the intro right now?
2: Are you gay for stocks?
1: I'm very aware of what is going on today.
3: Why are you so gay for space?
2: No, stonks.
4: And now, the Walton and Johnson
1: stonks.
4: Gay for space.
2: And it is brought to you by Get the Tea. We highly recommend the natural, supplements from Get the Tea, including that the tea that'll clean you out and get your filters all freshed up. You do that for your car, for your house. Why don't you do it for your body?
1: Is there a promo code?
0: There is. We just created it. It's WJ.
1: We just created that?
0: Just came out of the top of my head.
1: I've been using that promo code for years.
0: Oh, well, maybe it was somebody else's before.
1: Oh, okay. Well, anyway, today we take you not so much to Cape Canaveral or South Texas, but Wall Street, apparently.
2: That's right. The SpaceX shares are supposed to start trading today. The company announced yesterday they had completed the sale of 555 million shares. That sounds like they started trading yesterday, don't it? But of course, that's not for us. That's for the politicians and the celebrities and the people on Wall Street and Canadians.
1: Canadians?
0: What?
1: Boo!
2: Canadians will get their hands on SpaceX shares apparently either ahead of time or ahead of us because of some changes to the rules at NASDAQ. So I don't know why Canadians are getting special treatment, but that's the ticket, by the way, if you're looking at them, SPCX.
1: That's the perfect thing to call it.
2: Yeah.
1: But
2: SPC
1: is
2: space, and then the X is the X.
1: Everything else you said made me violently angry.
0: Yeah, that doesn't seem fair.
1: But I am still excited about this news. We finally have a stock that doesn't come with a side of mandatory DEI training and pronoun seminars.
0: That's nice. Plus, Elon Musk says if this works out the way he's expecting it, he will actually have enough money to become Batman.
1: Really?
0: Yep, he will be Batman.
1: When he
0: gets that rich.
1: Elon Musk states he's taken the company public and Wall Street suddenly remembers, hey, this guy builds rockets, not rainbow parades.
2: Yeah, that's a little different.
1: This is a stock that is going to help Mars travel happen sooner. It'll help Mars exploration happened faster than a Californian fleeing to Texas.
0: That's pretty fast.
1: This is what winning looks like, you guys. Personally, I'm probably going to wait to buy the stock.
2: Yeah, you want to wait through what they call the seasoning period, right?
1: Right. That is what they call it, isn't
2: that's
1: it?
2: That's right. Newly listed companies that just go public typically aren't eligible for inclusion in an index like a NASDAQ until after the seasoning period. For the NASDAQ, that is typically 3 months, while the S&P has a one-year series seasoning. So in the next 3 months, we're going to see it's going to even out. Everybody's going to be jumping on it, and then everybody's going to be backing off of it, selling, get a profit, and then buying when it goes down. And so they're going to get through the hills and the valleys, and they season it out, and then it'll be ready for chumps like us.
1: Yeah, and investors are pouring in already because, unlike Tesla under pressure, SpaceX doesn't come with lectures about climate reparations.
0: Not yet.
1: Just pure, unfiltered American ingenuity and explosions that are somehow on purpose.
0: Well, yeah, they got to test a few things out. We're going to test it, and that obviously is not what we were hoping to figure. But now we know, don't do that again.
1: And also, this launch of the new stock proves one thing we've said over again. The right was right. Free markets, big dreams, zero apologies beats socialism and stagnation, an endless grievance every single time. To the moon and beyond, baby!
0: And beyond!
1: And we're taking culture war with us. Let's go!
0: It's pretty exciting, huh?
1: I'm pretty excited. I may even have sex this weekend.
2: No way.
1: Yeah, you never know.
2: Oh, I know.
1: Probably not, but you never know. Anyway, it's exciting. Very cool.
2: Unless I hurt my arm or something.
1: Yeah. Or if there's something good on TV.
0: What if you injure your right arm?
1: Maybe I'm just tired.
0: Maybe you have to cheat on yourself.
1: Yeah. Well, that's true. Thanks, Billy.
0: I don't want to hear any more about that. So was this why the stock market was up so big yesterday? Or was it because we decided not to bomb the bejesus out of Iran after all?
1: They claim that this had something to do with it, but I think the other reason you just gave had more to do with it.
0: Yeah, because I think they decided not to bomb Iran until around the time the stock market was already done for the day.
1: Yeah.
0: Because the bombings usually don't start until nighttime.
1: Right.
0: And then they didn't start. But the stock market was also closed by then.

0: Well, it's very exciting news either way. It's a very cool thing.
1: Very, very exciting situation. We got to get in on that.
2: Mm. Oh, the other news that's it's like, you know, retro news is still the coolest of all. Remember Anna Kepner?
0: Kind of.
2: Cruise ship girl.
0: Oh, she got murdered by her stepbrother.
2: Yeah.
0: Well, it sounds like he might have been raping.
2: This is so sad.
0: It's all sad. Yeah.
2: It's probably going to end up being one of those he's not mentally competent enough to stand trial. Because, you know, he's got that look. You know, this look.
0: Yeah.
2: Plus, his activities on that cruise ship kind of show me he's either, you know, slightly... we're back to the word retarded now?
0: Trump says we're allowed to say it. Trump says that we can say retarded. Go
2: He's
0: ahead.
2: Either like on the spectrum or way into the spectrum or he's just stupid.
0: Now, hang on. We're all on the spectrum. Have you met me? Well, everyone's on the spectrum.
2: They're in different areas of the spectrum. This guy might just be a dumbass because they said they found some critical evidence against him for the killing of a stepsister on his cell phone. And I don't know what they found. If they found videos, pictures, if they found
0: plans,
2: texts back and forth.
0: With friends.
2: And the reason they found his cell phone.
0: Oh, God.
2: Is because after he committed the crime, did the deed, killed a family member, stuffed her under the bed and hit her with some life preservers. Ugh,
0: then poor girl.
2: Apparently, whoever's cell phone it was, his or hers, it might have been her filth. He walked out of the cabin, you know, the door where on the crew, walked down the hall to the nearest trash can and threw the phone in there.
0: Smart. That ought to take care of that.
2: You're on a boat in the middle of the ocean. Just first guess. Where do you think would have been a better place to throw that phone than the trash can right outside the door?
0: The trash can down the hall?
2: No. Go
3: Why
2: further.
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0: this for? Here's a new album that's out. It's Chaka Khan, but it's not Chaka Khan.
1: Who is it then?
0: It's called the Diamond String Orchestra, an orchestra string version of famous Chaka Khan songs.
1: A tribute to Chaka Khan.
0: Chaka Khan.
1: Thank you. With nothing but string instruments.
0: Oh, it's beautiful.
1: Who's that for?
0: That's what I wonder.
2: I don't think it's for me.
0: Are older black people going to appreciate this?
2: Regular old Chaka Khan was good enough. Why they have to mess with it?
0: I don't know.
2: No, I think my people's going to want to just hear Chaka.
0: When I go
1: Khan,
0: in the...
1: Finish it. Oh,
0: Chaka Khan, Chaka Khan.
1: Don't leave it hanging.
0: When I go in the bathroom over here, do you guys ever notice what's playing in the background?
2: You know, sometimes I didn't even hear stuff half the time, but then I noticed this week, they have some sort of weird music playing, but I don't know what it is.
0: It's string versions of pop music, like Ariana Grande.
2: I wouldn't know that anyway.
0: Demi Lovato, Taylor Swift.
2: I like it better when you go into the bathroom and they teach you a foreign language. You know, you're standing there at the urinal or whatever, and there's some guy speaking Italian, and that's helpful. You know, because you're learned that way, right?
0: Sure.
2: How much Italian do you know?
0: Yeah, go ahead, lay some on us, Billy Ed.
2: Buongiorno.
0: Wow, that's really good.
2: That's, what does that mean? I think it's, four, I think I say.
0: No.
2: Ooey, nooey, dooey, buongiorno.
0: No, that's not right, Billy.
2: That's not even close.
0: No, at Olive Garden, your family.
2: That's what they tell you.
0: That's what they tell you, yeah.
2: Yeah, unless they try to kill you. You know, sometimes family will do that, you know.
0: Well, speaking of pop stars, Ariana Grande, tiny pop star built like a cocktail straw with a voice that could shatter glass, kind of famous for the high ponytails and eating disorders.
1: I found her very entertaining back a few years ago before she lost all the weight and went extreme. Maybe she was always weird, but she is emaciated and she is just weird. But she used to do impressions of other singers like Britney Spears and stuff.
0: She's a good singer.
1: And oh my God, they were so funny. And then she quit really doing all that and got into Wicked. And that woman that was the co-star with Wicked, they seem to go down a dark alleyway somewhere.
0: Yeah, that chick's creepy too. Mm-hmm. Well, anyway, now Ariana Grande's got beef with Trump.
1: Does he use her music?
0: Right.
1: I assumed, you know, she's a musician and they don't like Trump because they got TDF.
0: The current occupants of the White House, who ran on securing the border and are now doing exactly that, have found themselves in a war of words since June 9th. The White House dropped a TikTok video that's basically a highlight reel of ICE doing their job. Handcuffs clicking, bad guys getting the boot, all set to Ariana's bouncy little song called Bye. I think I might have Bye in the system.
2: Is it Bye like in goodbye? Is that why they're doing it for ICE?
0: It's a fair question because it's Pride Month. You might think I meant.
2: Like bye.
0: Like chicks pretending to be lesbians when they still date dudes.
2: Oh, almost all women can become a lesbian.
0: Three beers.
2: Two daiquiris, margaritas, whatever.
0: At a party trying to impress men.
2: And then they go back. Men don't have that privilege. Not my world anyway.
0: No, you go
2: be gay for a little while and then you just come back and go, I'm not gay anymore. No, you do. You're gay.
0: Woman goes through a bad breakup. She'll go through a lesbian phase. It's like, I only date women now. And then 2 months later, you see her with Chris from accounting. You're like, what's that?
2: What's going on here?
0: Anyway, I don't agree with the judgment of their lifestyle choices, guys. Shame on you.
2: Don't be judgy.
0: Your misogyny. All right, so the pocket-sized diva stormed into the comment section on TikTok like a vegan at a steakhouse. Please do not ever use my music in relation to this barbaric, inhumane, heinous nonsense. F ICE. She's fine with her fans getting blown up at concerts. All right, that was maybe a little too far.
1: That was a far.
0: God forbid we remove the guys who might do it again, because that was how that happened. Do you remember?
2: That's right. It's exactly what happened.
0: Illegal immigrant at a music festival in Manchester. Sad story. Her comment blows up, no pun intended, then mysteriously vanishes. She starts reposting screenshots like a conspiracy theorist with a printer. Meanwhile, the video keeps racking up views because nothing boosts engagement like a celebrity crying, how dare you enforce the law?
2: Right. ICE is just police. It's the police officers doing their legal duty to enforce the law. If you don't like the law, change the law. And then ICE won't enforce it.
0: Duty.
2: But, yeah, duty. Yeah.
0: Anyway, they took the sound down and they left the video up. So the video is still up muted. Ariana looks like she sides with the deportees over her own fans.
1: Right up until it affects her or anybody that she's, you know, close to.

0: that immediately changes these celebrities' attitudes towards the law. Most of the time, the celebrities are either well protected with security and live behind, you know, in gated communities and have people with guns guarding them and watching out for their safety, so they don't worry too much about the criminals.
1: Yeah. Well, anyway.
2: Yeah, that's how they'll do you.
1: I think secure the borders. My favorite thing about this World Cup so far is all the news stories about people that are disappointed over Islamic extremists not getting into the country to watch a kickball game.
0: It's so sad.
1: That
0: alone, just the saddest thing.
1: It almost makes the World Cup worth it.
0: Yep.
1: Just to see those news stories. Oh, are you mad that this Somalian with connections to terrorists can't come be a referee at a game you weren't going to watch?
0: Well, I'm sure he was going to take a terrorist time out during the World Cup, right? I mean, they wouldn't want to spoil the World Cup. Oh, no.
1: Oh, no, not the World Cup. Oh, no, you're going to ruin the World Cup, you guys.
0: Now, you don't see a lot of the news stories out in the mainstream media about how the hotel rooms aren't, the hotels aren't filling up, the traffic's not near
1: an
0: as
1: issue,
0: bad.
1: No,
0: none of that stuff is a story. They just want to tell you again how glorious the World Cup is. It's the greatest sport on the planet, the biggest deal, and it's coming to America, and the U.S. team plays tonight, so you're supposed to be excited. It's almost like patriotism, but not the kind of patriotism that would have you glowing about how great America is. It's about worldwide patriotism. That's more like what it's about.
1: Ugh, I got a taste of vomit in my mouth when you said that.
0: That was like an upchuck right there.
1: All right, well, since we're already sharing unsettling news, there's a new trend on social media where people are doing an AI rendition of themselves urinating onto the grave of Austin Metcalf, the 17-year-old student who was murdered in Frisco, Texas last year.
0: Well, ain't that classy? Keep it classy, folks.
1: The grave desecration images appear edited.
0: I don't even think that his... Does he have a grave with a headstone and everything?
1: Yeah,
0: like
1: I'm reluctant to say out loud where it is because it's in the report.
0: Yeah, but is it actually there or did they just AI it?
1: Yeah, no, someone got a photo of it. It's got a little cup in the middle for flowers and they've been making an edit of themselves, making it look like they're relieving themselves
3: peeing into the cup on his gravestone.
1: Right.
3: Yeah, that's nice. No, they do not represent all African-American people in America. You know that, right?
1: I'm glad you say that, because the black people I know aren't doing stuff like this.
0: Well, no, this is like a small percentage, but the tinier the percentage and the louder they are, the more attention they seem to garner in the media.
1: Hmm.
0: That's not good, but that's the world we live in today.
1: That is the world we live in today. Meanwhile, we take you to Orange County, California, one of the only places in California where there are a lot of Republicans around. A bunch of teenagers rode e-bikes through a Walmart, narrowly missing customers and creating a very dangerous scene. Here's 61-year-old Vince Vasquez recording as he shouts at them.
4: I yelled at them to stop.
5: Punks, get the out of here before you hurt someone.
4: I was yelling at them to get out, and none of the store employees were doing anything, and it really startled my daughter.
6: Well, clearly there are no boundaries for these kids. This was not a harmless prank. It's a direct result of zero consumer awareness and a lack of compliance.
0: Oh, what about a parental guidance? Did anybody want to ask, you know, what these kids' parents have been doing with them?
1: Parents?
0: I know. The parents are probably, well, it's Orange County, California. They're very rich.
1: Maybe.
0: The parents are probably summering at a Swiss chalet while the kids are, you know, they've got a key to the house. They're old enough to drive, so they'll be fine.
1: Yeah, no worries. We just left them with an American Express card and a pint of vodka. They'll be fine.
3: You understand them employees ain't gonna do nothing because they ain't paid to do that.
1: No, they don't care. No. Would you?
3: That ain't my store. It ain't my, now, some of them might have to clean up a mess, you know, that them e-bikers make, but they ain't gonna risk getting punched or stabbed in the chest with a 5-inch blade.
1: Mm.
3: I mean, it could happen.
1: It could happen.
0: Have you seen a picture of the knife?
1: Yeah, it's a hardcore military. It looks like a...
0: Yeah.
1: It's more than what I originally thought it was going to be, and I always thought that it was a pocket knife.
0: It's not anywhere close to what Jasmine Crockett was trying to make it out to be. Obviously, they don't even look at the news stories before they start commenting on the news stories, but she described it as one of those little Swiss Army knives with a little tiny pair of scissors and a blade that's about that long, and she put her long fingernailed fingers together like that close. It was a very

0: long and sturdy.
1: It looks like a camping knife.
0: Yeah, it's got a little cutter on the back of it there.
1: Yeah.
0: For stuff. Yeah.
1: Survival knife kind of thing. You fold it up.
0: It ain't a little Swiss Army pocket knife. No.
1: Definitely not supposed to have it at school.
0: No, I wouldn't think you should take that to a track meet.
1: No, I wouldn't think so either. But boy, and
0: but,
1: now
0: that Jasmine Crockett just laughed her way through. It's like, that's a tiny little knife. It's not even a deadly weapon. I don't even know. Maybe the kid died just because he's a racist and he wanted to make the black kid look like a murderer.
1: That was it. That was the whole reason. Yeah.
0: These damn white people.
2: I'm the only one sane son of a bitch here. Just get the fuck out of my house now.
3: Walton and Johnson.
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0: All right. We now take you from where we are in a reasonable, normal part of the country to Massachusetts.
1: Oh, I had Florida. Damn it.
0: Alvin Campbell Jr., age 45, a career dirtbag with a rap sheet longer than a Bernie Sanders speech, is the brother of the Massachusetts Attorney General, Andrea Joy Campbell. The first woman of color in the job, by the way.
1: Oh, yay. Always a good thing.
0: Big on equity lectures and protecting women, yada, yada, yada.
1: No, certain women.
0: While her own family tree produces predators, nine young Boston women who just wanted a safe ride home, a Suffolk County jury actually convicted the guy. Alvin has racked up some priors while his sister climbed the Democrat Party ladder, city council to attorney general. Troubled history with the system, they called it. The translation is Big Brother was already testing the reform policies that she loves so much.
1: I'm confused. You just threw in a random sentence. Nine young women looking for a safe ride home, but that didn't tie into the rest of the story so far.
0: The jury has convicted the Massachusetts Attorney General's brother in a rideshare sex assault.
1: Ah, here we go. Okay. Now I'm getting there.
0: Yeah. A lot of incidents racking up.
2: Wait. Nine times or nine all at once?
0: Nine times, yeah.
2: Separate.
0: 22 counts, charges. He's guilty on 21 of them. Rapes, kidnappings, incident assaults, secret photos. Deadlock on one rape. Sentencing will be June 29th. Could be life, thanks to priors. Alvin doesn't even flinch. Victims hug. The attorney general stays very quiet. Nothing to say about your brother.
1: I'll bet. Yeah.
0: You're the girl power, girl bitch boss, attorney general of the state.
1: You think maybe the guy did this because he thought, my sister's the attorney general. I can't get any trouble.
0: Bro.
1: You ever hang around, like preacher's kids?
0: Yeah.
1: I don't know why, but for some reason, preacher's kids think that they can do stuff that other kids can't because their dad's a preacher. You know, I don't know if that gets them off with the law or with God. Maybe both. Or at least they think so. But man, preacher's kids are some of the worst. Attorney General's brothers are pretty bad, too.
0: Boy, you said it, Billy.
1: Yeah, he did.
0: From your lips to God's ears. Night after night, this guy would cruise Boston bars in his car. Pretended to be a rideshare driver. Drunk girls would stumble out of the bar. He'd be like, hi, I'm your Uber, kind of thing.
1: Yeah, they were too drunk to notice or care.
0: And he was not their Uber. He got arrested after DNA links started piling up. The case drags on. Delays galore. The CIS publicly estranged and praying for survivors. Classic political damage control.
1: I like what you did there, even if anybody else appreciated it or not.
0: What's that, Dusty Springfield?
1: Son of a preacher man.
0: Bro, I'd drop it hard
1: you
0: on this
1: did.
0: Show.
1: You did. You brought it, Kenny. Nobody, I don't think you get the credit you deserve. I don't give you a $5 tip.
0: I don't need credit. It's fine.
2: You take the five away.
0: Sure, I'd take a fiver, yeah.
1: Hell, $5 is $5.
0: You got five on it. You got five on it.
1: I mean, I'll owe it to you. I'm going to tip you right now, but trust me on it.
0: We'll start an account for you.
1: Does there you go. Yeah.
0: Anyway, prosecutors called this a calculated hunt for young women.
1: Yeah, he was a serial predator.
0: The defense said it was consensual. I'm sorry, women that had never met

0: you before, who thought you were their Uber, wanted you to have sex with them.
1: Is it considered consensual because they got in the car on their own?
0: Yeah, that sounds like that's what the defense is.
1: But they were also lied to get into the car on their own.
0: How is this not a bigger news story?
1: I know.
0: The brother of the attorney general went around raping and
2: First black attorney general, first female and black attorney general. Am I right?
0: Yeah.
2: Well, you can't denigrate that. You gotta let that go.
1: I think they're denigrating it now.
2: I don't know if y'all know what denigrate mean.
0: What does it mean?
2: Well, I don't know if I know for sure, but I'm pretty sure they did.
1: There was some denigration going on.
0: Whole lot of denigration up in here. It's not a race thing, is it?
2: It can be.
0: Oh, then I take it back.
1: No, it's not.
0: Oh, it is? Then good. They're denigrating. Or are they? I don't know what we're saying. Anyway.
1: I get your point, though. Yeah, she was heralded as first this, first that. And
0: girl power.
1: You don't want to mess that up by, you know, pointing out some unfortunate family incidents.
0: Well, it looks like some of the assaults on women involved a little bit of choking. And choking has been in the news a lot lately, thanks to the NBA championship.
2: Oh, yes, it has. They said in San Antonio tomorrow night they will have med techs on the bench.
0: Thank God.
2: Just in case San Antonio starts to choke again.
0: Choking is very dangerous. Speaking of choking, here's a public service announcement. No?
1: We won't be hearing that after all.
3: Each year, thousands of people choke on common foods. And this Saturday night during Game 5, San Antonio fans are at an all-time high risk. Medical experts warn that choking is usually caused by small, round objects like whole grapes, hard candy, or a 29-point halftime lead. To avoid a catastrophic late-game asphyxiation like we saw in Game 4, please chew your food thoroughly before the New York Knicks win their first championship in 53 years. Don't do what the Spurs did. Breathe, San Antonio. Breathe.
4: And let's go, Knicks!
0: Boo.
2: It wasn't the fans that choked. It was the players.
0: Sure.
2: Yeah, that's the... we're going to fix that. They're going to fix that, right?
0: People don't know what to make of this 86-47 thing out on the lawn of the Capitol Mall there. What do they call that? The National Mall. Can that be fixed before?
2: Oh, yeah. You ever see them spray paint a field, like a football field? You know, they'll spray paint the end zone. They could spray paint that whole thing. Matter of fact, they could turn that 8 right there into a big picture of Donald Trump if they wanted to. There's landscaping crews out there that can do some magic stuff.
0: It would look good, you know, Trump out on the national lawn.
1: You like that.
0: What if he did that just to get back at him?
2: Well, see, when the grass dies in the shape of an 8, it turns a kind of a tannish blonde.
0: Sure.
2: Which could be about the same color as Trump's hair.
0: Wow.
2: Yeah, I could see it happening.
0: Interesting. Very creative, Billy.
1: Does it kill the grass when you paint it for, you know, like the Super Bowl and all those other games? They spray paint the NFL logos, team logos.
0: It's probably not like Sherman Williams. It's probably got a special lawn paint, right?
2: Did you say Sherman?
0: Yeah, what's it called?
2: Yeah,
0: Sherwin. Never. Sherwin.
2: No,
0: Williams.
2: It don't matter. I just
0: Sherman,
2: wanted to make sure I had that right.
0: Sherman tank. I don't know, whatever.
1: It's a Sherman tank.
0: Whatever.
1: It's a Sherwin.
0: The point
1: paint.
0: Is, it's not like the paint you buy at Walmart and Home Depot. It's probably a special kind of lawn paint.
2: Probably, yeah, grass paint.
0: Yeah.
2: I don't know. I've never tried to find that before.
0: I've never had to paint a lawn. Not a lot of that going on in my line of work.
1: Yeah. Well, I don't know. I guess they're either going to have to paint it or, you know, put something on top of it.
0: Well, anyway.
1: Oh, look.
0: What?
1: Nancy Guthrie's picture's back on TV. Now, there was a story out this week that they found her floating in a pond. They did not. But now it seems as though the sheriff out in Pima County is having to respond to reports on tips that have come in about her whereabouts. After this much time, let's see, all of February, March, April, May, we're over 4 months into her disappearance now, 4.5. It sounds like people have just gotten to the point where they're having fun with it.
0: Really?
1: Which is sad. That's rude. But it's like, oh, yeah, let's tell them we found Savannah Guthrie's mom's over here and, you know, she was at the mall. It's just that nobody ever goes to the mall, so they never found her.
0: She's been lost somewhere between Play It Again Sports and the Fantastic Sam's.
1: That's right.
0: We didn't know she was there.
1: Unless you're at the food court, nobody notices.
0: Nobody notices. All right, Houston, Texas. We are looking for information on a man who assaulted the elderly owner of Chef Richie's Deli Tuesday night. June 9th, around 7:45 p.m. at Chef Richie's Deli. Apparently a 67-year-old store owner, Moussed

0: Mubarez makes what he describes as a simple misunderstood comment to a female customer.
1: Uh-oh.
0: And the suspect, a larger, younger man, claimed to be connected to the customer, approaches from behind, unleashes a vicious, unprovoked sucker punch attack on the elderly owner of the deli. Surveillance video captures the suspect repeatedly punching the 67-year-old in the face.
1: Sounds like this guy just wanted to punch somebody, and this guy happened to be good enough. He was nearby.
0: I don't like it.
1: I don't care for it neither.
0: Punch somebody your own age and your own size.
1: Try that with Kenny.
0: Yeah. Wait, what?
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1: We all talk about 96 minutes commercial-free with the one and only Jen Alston. 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

0: when I thought we were going to Florida, I thought it was because of this guy named Corey. But then we didn't go to Florida. We went somewhere else. It was disappointing. But I could still tell you about Corey if you don't mind.
1: I got a Florida man as well. Should I cue it up?
0: Is he a 46-year-old dude? Named Corey?
1: Let me see. Now that you mention it, no.
0: Well, then cue the music.
1: All right, fire it up. Let's go. Watch
2: out. Here comes the Florida man.
1: Wait, 46 years old?
0: 46.
1: Actually, yeah. Maybe this is the right one.
0: Might be the same guy.
1: All right.
0: Florida's got a lot of weird, crazy actors over there. It's brought to you by Drago's. Yeah. If you're looking for the breakfast, Metairie and Baton Rouge, that's on right now.
1: That is good stuff. DragosRestaurant.com, delicioso.
2: 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You should try that for sure.
1: Unbelievable. You can get that at a grocery store now. Who says America is failing?
0: 46-year-old man in Florida, naturally.
1: Deerfield Beach.
0: Named Corey Coddington.
1: Mm-hmm.
0: Crashed his SUV last weekend. Well, since his car was all banged up and everything, naturally, he said, I'm going to need another car. So he carjacked a lady who had stopped to help him.
1: Wow, of course.
0: What are you going to do? You know, I messed up my car. You're handy. I'll just take yours. Then he drove the stolen car to the Chick-fil-A.
1: As is often what you do.
0: They said when he got out of the car at the Chick-fil-A, people immediately noticed something's off about this guy. Maybe it's because he was covered in blood.
1: Sure. Well, in Florida, that's not uncommon.
0: Yeah.
1: Yeah.
0: One man approached and asked if he was okay, and he said, do I look like I'm okay?
1: Good, valid point.
0: Then he did the worst thing you can do.
1: What did he do?
0: He reached over and stole a French fry from a child.
1: No!
0: And these were Chick-fil-A fries, too. The kid
1: waffle fries.
0: Probably about to dip it in some Chick-fil-A sauce.
1: Maybe honey mustard.
0: Maybe honey mustard.
1: Maybe classic ketchup. Doesn't matter. His choice. It's his fries.
0: And then he asked around in the restaurant if anybody would like to order him a milkshake. They took care of the kid, by the way, at the Chick-fil-A. Got him some new fries, so don't feel bad for the kid.
1: Sounds like the kind of people at Chick-fil-A. That's what I'd expect.
0: Then Corey left without the milkshake, apparently. Ran over to a gas station down the street there where the police caught up with him. He got a little combative with the cops before they were able to cuff him and then haul him in to the station house. They did a quick stop at the hospital. He got a little treatment for his injuries from the car wreck. Police say he had more than 10 grams of ecstasy on him.
1: Wow.
0: So how much was in him?
1: Jesus.
0: If he only had 10, how many do you start out with?
1: I don't know.
0: I don't know how much a gram is and if enough ecstasy make you act like that.
1: I've never measured it before, but that sounds like a lot.
0: Mm-mm-mm.
1: Ugh.
0: Carjacking and French fry stealing.
1: Wouldn't recommend it.
0: I'm not sure which one of those gets you more time.
1: All right, Cheyenne Figueroa was the unlucky Good Samaritan. Here's a soundbite.
3: I stole my car. Thought to make sure he was okay. I got out of my car. He ended up taking my car and driving off with it. Glad I didn't get hit. I'm glad I wasn't in the car when he stole my car.
4: We were sitting right there, and then a man came from the street and ran over, like,
3: the grass.
4: Yeah, the grass. And then he came and stole a chip from a children, and he wanted a milkshake, and then he jumped over the fence and went that way.
0: And he went that way.
1: Wow. Florida is a weird place, dude.
0: But you know, is he that bad a guy, really?
1: Yes.
0: But he gave those girls a story that they'll tell for the rest of their lives.
1: I couldn't know if the child in the background was crying or laughing. Did he think it was funny?
0: Eventually he ended up with a whole new a batch of fries, so I guess he figured it was okay.
1: That is a good way to get some free fries, you know, have somebody assault you in the Chick-fil-A, nowadays is probably not very uncommon.
0: I wouldn't think so, no.
1: No.
0: Well, it's Florida. You should have expected something like that to happen. You're sitting at a Chick-fil-A in Florida anytime.

0: day or night, any city, anywhere in the state, you should expect something like that's coming your way.
1: Do you guys, Billy, your buddies are all gun enthusiasts. What do you think about these 3D printer guns?
0: I ain't a big fan, to be honest with you. I don't really see the point to it when there's just so many guns available down at the gun store.
1: They are coming up with new laws across at least 16 states over 3D printed ghost gun regulations. It's places you and I probably wouldn't go, minus maybe one. New York, New Jersey, Maine, Colorado, Virginia, and Washington are targeting unserialized firearms, digital blueprints, 3D printer capabilities.
0: They're untraceable because they don't have, those little numbers on them? Yeah, those little numbers.
1: Yeah, serial numbers.
0: And by the way, if it had a number on it, you're not supposed to scratch it out. That's a crime.
1: You're not. But on the other hand, what would the founding fathers have said?
0: They would have been amazed at 3D technology printing.
1: Yeah, but at the same time, would they have thought it should be illegal for someone to make their own gun? No.
0: They used to do that with a tree limb. You know, you can take a tree, you know, carve a stock out of it, and then, get you a barrel, stick it on there, and boom, you got yourself a gun, son.
1: I don't know. I just feel like nothing says common sense like telling adults they can't download a file. It's a thought crime without a...
0: But aren't the guns primarily used for illegal purposes because they're not traceable? And if they're made out of a material that isn't metal from the 3D printer, they can sneak them onto an airplane.
1: I don't know the answer to that.
0: It seems like it's mostly for nefarious reasons.
1: The Second Amendment exists for a reason, though. Judges in New Jersey can clutch their pearls, scream, but the children. Yeah, the same ones you let cross over the border with fentanyl and gang tattoos. Serial numbers stopped mass shootings the same way gun-free zone signs stop psychos.
0: Ain't that the truth?
1: Criminals can file the serial number off. This is just a feel-good theater for soccer moms who think Ghost Gun sounds like a Scooby-Doo villain.
0: Ooh, Scooby-Doo again.
1: Yeah. It's not even the right kind of dog.
0: Yeah, that's disappointing.
1: Unbelievable. It's not. Can't even get the right dog.
0: I don't know if you're going to be able to sleep this weekend. This is just going to haunt you for days until something else more important happens. But they've screwed up Scooby-Doo.
1: They used a chocolate lab?
0: Yeah.
1: You ever see a Great Dane puppy? They're really cute. Hang on. I'll put one on the screen here.
0: Maybe they couldn't use the Great Dane because they're just so big and uncontrollable, and the chocolate lab is a good boy.
1: Well, you may be onto something. The chocolate lab is easy to train.
0: Yeah.
1: But look how cute the Great Dane puppy is. They got big paws and big floppy ears, and they're clumsy. You got to love a clumsy dog. That's adorable.
0: That's not a Weimaraner, is it?
1: No, these are all Great Dane puppies.
0: Okay, because that gray one looked kind of like Weimer.
1: I would also call it gray, but then a dog enthusiast would go, actually, that's blue. That's a blue dog.
0: Yeah, blue dog. Now, you know what a blue dog is. That's a painting that's hanging on a wall somewhere from New Orleans.
1: Look how good these dogs are, though.
0: Look at that dog's eyes.
1: I wish I had room for... I know, big blue eyes, right?
0: I think they artificially blued those eyes up a little bit.
1: It's from Newsweek. You think that's a fake dog?
0: Yeah, I think so.
1: I would like to get a Great Dane. My problem is I live in a high-rise in the city. Where am I going to put it?
0: That'd be cool. You could get a Great Dane and then, it'd be a puppy, so it would grow up thinking Milton was its daddy.
1: Huh.
0: And then, you know, in about 3 days... When the Great Dane is three times his size, Milton'll still be his dad.
1: Sure.
0: And he'll be his boss. And you could give him a leash and he could walk the Great Dane, or a saddle and he could ride on top of the Great Dane. That'd probably get you some likes on the Facebook there.
1: I could put a saddle on it where he hangs on the side, kind of like one of those motorcycles with a little box car next to it.
0: Yeah.
1: And then the big dog would be the woofer and Milton would be the subwoofer.
0: The what?
1: The subwoofer, you know, because he's on the side. He's a dog on the side of
0: and
1: him.
0: And they go woof, woof.
1: Yeah. Exactly. Yeah. Why was that hard for you to understand?
0: Because it's stupid. That's why.
1: Whoa. We're just talking about dogs. What's your problem, Hitler?
0: Somebody has to be all rude.
1: Yeah. Excuse me. Ich ding wein strachtenbrock, Mr. Kenneth.
0: Oh, my God. You're racist.
2: What the hell are you talking about?
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0: up. Waltoni Johnson.
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0: We now take you to Los Angeles, where there's a whole lot of child rape.
1: I don't want to go to Los Angeles. I don't want to go to California at all.
0: The Los Angeles District Attorney, Nathan Hochman,
2: nice,
0: filed a motion to pause a $4 billion settlement. That's B, billion with a B, over 11,000 child sex abuse claims in foster homes, shelters, juvenile halls. He claims 81% of them may involve fraudulent filings paid to opportunists.
2: Are you shocked by this?
0: See, here's the thing. I believe those kids got raped. I also believe there's bad actors out there trying to get the money. How do they let this happen? How do they let both of these awful things happen?
2: I know, but you're not real surprised by the fraud, right?
0: No, not even a little bit.
2: Not even a little.
0: Yeah, what part of Democrats are in charge of California did you not understand?
2: Isn't that the truth?
0: California's AB 218, extended statute of limitations for old claims, opened the floodgates. Suddenly, thousands of dubious lawsuits poured in against juvenile halls and foster facilities dating back to the 50s. Classic big government move, weaken the safeguards, invite abuse of the system, then stick the taxpayers with the bill. Every fake claim steals money from actual survivors of horrific abuse. Nathan Hochman's right to pause payouts until December 2026, protect legitimate victims, go after the fraudsters instead of rubber stamping a leftist virtue signal settlement seems to make sense.
2: Okay.
0: But how do you know who's telling the truth and who's not? 81% of claims, you guys. That's a whole lot of...
2: That maybe the number may be a little surprising. The fact that there was a lot of fraud, 80-plus percent, though, that is high, even for those of us who expect the worst.
0: By the way, this is a place where, obviously, they're wasting billions on this, but homeless crisis, crime, failing schools, that rages on. Nothing happening there.
2: Nope.
0: Mm-mm. Verify the claims first. Don't bankrupt the counties to pay the bill.
2: Try not to.
0: Boy, you'd hope not.
2: But they don't seem to care. It's not their money.
0: Absolutely not.
2: That's the problem, isn't it? Not their money. You notice how healthy people seem to die sooner than some of the people you would have expected to keel over by now?
0: Give me an example.
2: Keith
0: Richards.
2: Well, okay, not the healthy type.
0: No, smoked and did drugs for 80 years.
2: Healthy people that have, you know, TV shows about health. Like, I don't know if you remember this guy or not, probably too young and didn't care. Gilad Yankovic.
0: Sounds familiar.
2: Now, back in 1983, same year the Walton and Johnson show was first created, the creator and host of a fitness show called Bodies in Motion, that's Gilad. He was a very young, handsome Jewish man, and he just recently died earlier this week at the age of 71. Not that old. Now, he was a fitness pioneer in the fact that he lived in Hawaii, and they did the Bodies in Motion TV. They filmed it on a beach, probably near his home, in Hawaii. And the people, girls and guys, but a lot of times girls in those little aerobic suits, kind of like back in the day when all of that was first popular, they would stand on these little round circles on the beach.
0: Sure.
2: They'd put little plastic platforms out there for them to stand on. And then they would, their bodies in motion. They would do everything from, you know, little aerobic stuff to push-ups and sit-ups. And this was new in 1983. Watching people work out on television was supposed to make us healthier. Now, in the last 43 years, America's just gotten fatter and fatter and less healthy.
0: But they quit smoking.
2: But they watched a lot of people, healthy-looking people, work out on television. He was a Jewish fitness pioneer. And I guess one of the reasons they keep saying that is because he was on a Jewish television network of some kind, Jewish TV.
0: There's a thing called Jew TV.
2: Well, it's not Jew TV. But Jewish.
0: Got it.
2: Maybe it's Jewish Life.
0: Jewy.
2: No.
0: No. Okay.

0: But the show was called Bodies in Motion. A lot of aerobic stuff going on in there. But the network Jewish Life Television, JLTV. Do you get that on whatever services you have, JLTV?
1: No, I'm pretty sure I don't. I mean, if I do, I haven't stumbled onto it.
0: Yeah, but you should look now, because since he died, they're going to do like this marathon run, and you'll see just how ancient people looked 43 years ago.
1: Wow.
0: Oh, yeah, it looks like a whole different world.
1: You ever watch Fox News and they show you this commercial for colostrum with Jillian Michaels? Do you know who that is?
0: Oh, yeah.
1: And all of a sudden in the commercial, she's talking about how it slows down the aging process. And then all of a sudden they show her walking her dog.
0: Mm-hmm.
1: What's up with that? Why is she walking her dog?
0: Because at a certain age, apparently that's all you can do anymore. I don't know.
1: It's like her in her kitchen. She's got a real nice kitchen. And then they show you her house. And then she's looking real fit. And then all of a sudden it's her with a dog and she's walking the dog.
0: That's just a sign of ultimate fitness.
1: With colostrum, you can walk your dog again.
0: I like the ads for the show for the drugs and the things that they name that sound like a 3-year-old named them.
1: Hmm.
0: Most obvious, Relaxium.
1: Relaxium.
0: And I think we're getting to the dumbing down of America to where we'll just start naming everything like that.
1: It's, all right, can I try?
0: It's Relaxium. Oh, I'm going to buy that. Okay. I like to relax.
1: HelloFresh recently came out with a new food campaign.
0: Mm-hmm.
1: Promo code bottoms up to help you use fiber to clean out your nether regions for gay love. What if we called that Buttsexium?
0: Buttsexium.
1: Buttsexium from HelloFresh.
0: I think it would probably sell better.
1: Mm. Yeah,
0: that's just the world we live in.
1: Finally,
0: today.
1: That's just what gay little whores need. A meal prep service for you to get ready for Pride Month.
0: You'll start to notice it now more and more in TV commercials, whatever they're advertising. The simplicity of the naming of the product, it's a trend that is fast developing.
1: A Portland man has been sentenced to 30 months in prison for throwing rocks at ICE agents during a protest. Is that enough, 30 months?
0: Did he hit anybody?
1: I think so. One guy got a real bad on his forearm.
0: That was attempted murder.
1: I agree.
0: There you go.
1: Well, prove it's not.
0: Well, yeah, and especially for a police officer of some kind, a law enforcement officer, that's doubly bad.
1: An officer suffered significant facial injury causing heavy bleeding and vision obstruction requiring medical treatment beyond first aid. This is all part of a broader federal protection for assault on ICE agents during immigration policy protest. The gentleman, identified via facial recognition software and a matching tattoo, pleaded guilty to aggravated assault on a federal employee with a dangerous weapon and must pay $8,000 in restitutions plus 3 years supervised release and 30 months in prison.
0: Well, I don't want to do 30 months or 30 minutes.
1: Oh, he won't.
0: But, yeah, no, he won't. But, yeah, is that enough? I say nay.
1: I say nay, too. Indeed. I'm with you on this one. Once again, I agree with Billy Ed.
0: Once again, for the millionth time. I'm right.
1: I usually agree with you about most things political, food related.
0: I'm not sure you should be bragging about that.
1: Automobiles, just not music all the time.
0: Well, no. That's completely different.
1: Your understanding of contemporary indie rock is pretty sophomoric, in my opinion.
0: Why, thank you very much.
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0: Well, Taco Bell is now selling Diablo dusted crispy chicken nuggets. They're basically chicken nuggets dropped on the floorboard of your uncle's Camaro.
1: Mm-hmm.
0: So that's cool if you're interested.
1: It's going to be some kind of flavor.
0: Diablo dust sounds like something RFK Jr. snorts off a toilet seat, doesn't it?
1: And is proud of it.
0: Yeah.
1: You betcha.
0: And it's not for us to judge, ever. Never judge.
1: Never, ever.
2: It's your birthday.
0: Celebrity birthday time on the Walton and Johnson Show.
1: Kendra Wilkinson, what do you say? Celebrity or not? She was Hugh Hefner's girlfriend on The Girl Next Door. Then she tried to make a go of it with a Hank Basket. Apparently that was an NFL player.
0: Lately she's been doing the rounds on different podcasts explaining why she's a victim.
1: Oh.
0: Because she had to have sex with Hugh Hefner.
1: And this is like the casting couch that made people famous. And then they go, oh, my God, I can't believe they made me do that. Yeah. Kendra's all of 41 now. Oh, my God, so old.
0: Ugh.
1: Dave Franco, the younger brother of James Franco, who got to deliver the movie line, I don't want to go to jail. You know what happens to a handsome guy like me in jail. It rhymes with grape.
0: Huh.
1: Yeah, in the movie 21 Jump Street. Anyway, he's also 41 today. Let's get out of those kids. Let's move on to Kenny Wayne Shepherd.
0: I like him.
1: He's 49. We've been keeping up with him since he was a child.
0: Yeah, you knew him when he was a young man, huh?
1: Yeah, and now he is, of course, married to Mel Gibson's daughter, which makes him, you know, Mel Gibson's son-in-law.
0: Probably.
1: You know, his dad is, or his father-in-law is Mel Gibson.
0: It's a very right-wing thing to do.
1: Yep. Jason Mewes. I like the song, though.
0: I know, it's dope.
1: Yeah, it is. Dope is what I was thinking.
0: It's rad.
1: Jay from Jay and Silent Bob. Jason Mewes is 52. Francis O'Connor, 59. Eamon Walker, show I don't watch, 64. Scott Thompson, Kids in the Hall. He was the wonderfully gay assistant.
0: It was a funny show.
1: Brian on the Larry Sanders Show.
0: That was good, too.
1: So good.
0: Yeah.
1: Jenny Lee Harrison, the replacement on Three's Company after Suzanne Summers had to go after one season. Then Jenny Lee had to go. And then they got somebody else in there. Meredith Brooks, her hit song, Bitch. She's 68. Timothy Busfield is 69. Nothing for him, huh? Okay, Bun E. Carlos, Rock and Roll Hall of Fame.
0: Nice. Sorry, I was queuing up.
1: 76
0: years old. I was queuing up, Bitch. I can't do too many things at once.
1: You know, no excuses,
0: I hate the world today.
1: Either own it or don't. Marv Albert
3: I hate the world today.
1: Is 85. Remember, he likes to bite women.
0: 69.
1: Isn't that the guy?
0: Yeah, okay.
1: Yeah. George Bush, the elder, born on this date, 1924, obviously.
0: H.W.,
1: no
0: we call him.
1: No longer with us.
0: No, rest in peace.
1: Also, Jim Nabors, Brad Delp, and Anne Frank, born on this date. That was back in 1929.
0: Boy, you know what liberals ought to do? Make a comic book about her diary and really just focus on the sexual stuff.
1: That would be brilliant.
0: Slip it into public school libraries in Florida and then get mad when people take it out and say the Republicans are banning Anne Frank's diary.
1: Yeah. That's Meredith there.
0: So 90s, dude.
1: Today is National Jerky Day and Peanut Butter Cookie Day. I say separate those a little bit.
0: No, so but they got both. At Bucky's, you can get both the good ones,
1: yeah,
0: too.
1: You just don't have to have them both at the same time.
0: But you can if you want. Don't tell people how to live their life.
1: This is America. We can do what we want to.
0: Take two peanut butter cookies like a sandwich, lay the jerky in between, make like a sandwich out of that.
1: You go ahead.
0: Take that out on a road trip. You got to get the moist peanut butter cookies. You don't want that dry stuff.
1: And you'll put ketchup on that, right?
0: Ugh. I hate you.
1: Tomorrow is the Olsen twins' birthday. Mary-Kate and Ashley will turn the big 4-0.
0: They'll spend the day looking like aliens and creeping people out at a fashion show.
1: That's what they do every day.
0: Yeah.
1: Kat Dennings, remember from Two Broke Girls?
0: Big boobs.
1: Yeah, she's 40 tomorrow. Chris Evans, Captain America, 45. Other celebrities, no, I don't mention him. That guy, no. Ali Sheedy will turn 64. And Hannah Storm, the Houston girl who is all over ESPN and stuff. Tim Allen turns 73 tomorrow. He's looking

0: good for 73.
1: Mm-hmm.
0: Haven't seen him lately, but still. Stellan Skarsgård, he's so good. 75, Richard Thomas, who was John Boy, also 75 tomorrow. Malcolm McDowell, 83. He's been in some really weird movies. I mean, from Clockwork Orange, Caligula, and Tank Girl.
1: Tank Girl was good.
0: I know.
1: It was a fun movie. Remember, yeah, we hung out with her.
0: We did. We hung out with Tank Girl.
1: She really liked us.
0: Mm. And then on Sunday, we'll have the birthday of Diablo.
1: You sounded like Popeye. Didn't he sound like Popeye when he did that?
0: Kind of.
1: Yeah.
0: Diablo Cody, the stripper who now is an Academy Award winning for the writing of the show Juno.
1: She's a chick.
0: Yes, she is. Yeah. Diablo. Steffi Graf, the old tennis star. Remember back in the day when Monica Seles got stabbed during a match? The guy who stabbed her did it because he was obsessed with Steffi Graf. And he thought taking out Monica would help further Steffi's career. Nice. Yasmin Bleeth turns 58 on Sunday. Boy George, 65. Donald Trump will be the big 80 years old for your 45/47. Marla Gibbs, the maid on the Jeffersons, Florence, is still alive. She's 95 this weekend.
1: Well, that's great.
0: And it will also be Che Guevara's birthday and Flag Day.
2: Well, that's appropriate.
1: What
2: for
1: day?
2: Pride Month and all.
1: Yeah, no kidding.
0: Flag Day.
1: Oh,
0: yeah,
1: oh,
0: okay. Yeah. You had no idea.
1: Oh, you said something else.
0: Mm-mm-mm.
1: Well, I'm glad it's Flag Day on Sunday because that's the day that we're doing the cool thing over at the White House with the UFC guys fighting each other
2: for Trump's birthday.
1: Yeah, that's going to be a lot of fun to take a look at that.
2: And now this day in history, it's all brought to you by Law Tigers. I wonder if Phil Mickelson could use Law Tigers to defend him over this little country club fracas. I mean, nothing about it happened on a motorcycle, but still be fun to watch him try.
1: Then probably no, he couldn't.
0: I don't think so.
1: You pointed out that it's National Jerky Day. Did you mention it's Hairless Peruvian Dog Day, Raggedy Ann and Andy Day, National Movie Night Day, Superman Day, and National Red Rose Day?
0: No, because I don't like to waste our listeners' time.
1: Well, I think Superman Day.
0: You do, apparently.
1: Superman Day is not a waste of time. It's Superman. Today in 1812, Napoleon Bonaparte and his army invaded Russia.
2: Bonaparte.
1: Yeah, that is funny.
2: It is funny.
1: Today in 1849, Lewis Hassett patents the gas mask, without which we wouldn't be able to sit in this room with Billy Ed minutes after breakfast.
2: You're welcome.
1: Today in 1898, the Philippines declared its independence, so.
0: How'd that work out?
1: Well, it's still there.
0: Okay.
1: Know? Today in 1942, on her 13th birthday, a young lady received a diary that would become historic.
0: Uh-huh.
1: Today in 1944, 6 days after D-Day, the Allied forces converge on Normandy.
2: Oh, what'd they do with their party?
1: No, it kicked ass.
2: Oh, okay.
1: Took names. Made history.
0: You skipped 1939.
1: What happened?
0: The Baseball Hall of Fame opened in Cooperstown.
1: You ever been?
0: Which is named for who?
1: Cooperstown's named after Cooper.
0: Okay.
1: Yeah, obviously.
0: What was his first name?
1: You know, Mr. Cooper.
0: Okay. Did he have a job?
1: Yeah, baseball guy.
0: No, author, writer.
1: He was a sports writer. Is that what he was?
0: Never mind.
1: Tell us. What is it? What is
0: James Fenimore Cooper?
1: William.
0: Last of the Mohicans?
1: Cooperstown is named after William Cooper, who purchased the land and established the settlement in 1786. He was a frontier developer, county judge, and father of the famed American author, James Fenimore Cooper.
0: Thank you.
1: So it was not named after him. It was named after his dad.
0: Yeah, but it was really for him.
1: Billy, can I get a little credit here? He just tried to shame me for not knowing this, and the thing he was saying wasn't even true.
2: I have to fight all your fights for you, Kenny. Do I have to come in and shove you out of the way and take up for you about this spindly little gay guy is about to kick your ass?
1: I just feel like as the black man on this show, I don't get enough respect.
2: Wait, whoa.
1: It's unbelievable
2: how I get
1: treated around
2: here. Say what now?
1: You know, as the...
0: You're darker. Your Italian heritage is showing.
1: Fine. As the olive-toned man on this show...
0: Okay, that's better.
1: As the guy with hairy hands on this show... I feel like I deserve a little more credit. Today in 1967, Supreme Court says bans on interracial marriage are unconstitutional. So chill out, everybody.
2: So no ban then.
1: Remember when the liberals tried to make it sound like Trump's new Supreme Court was going to outlaw interracial marriage?
0: Oh, of course.
1: And Clarence Thomas is in an interracial marriage.
0: Yeah, you just wait until Trump gives him his marching orders.
1: That would be pretty clever if he made his own marriage illegal.
0: That'd be fun.
1: And that would be a great way to get out of it without having to pay anything.
2: Yeah, that would be smart.
1: That would be smart, right?
2: Yeah.
1: Today in 1974, under pressure,

0: Little League Baseball allows girls to play.
1: Mm-hmm.
0: Today in 1987, Reagan challenges Mr. Gorbachev. He says, tear down this wall, you pussy. And he didn't, and he did.
2: Yeah, he did.
0: And but really, don't you feel like it was actually David Hasselhoff that did most of the heavy lifting?
3: We know who. Yeah, it was the Hoff.
0: Did I skip anything?
3: 1991. You didn't get there yet.
0: Mount Pinatubo erupts in the Philippines. First time in 600 years. Is that what you had?
3: No. Michael Jordan and the Bulls won their first NBA championship, beating the Lakers in 4-1.
0: That is a good one.
3: That kicked ass, yeah.
0: Yeah. Boop, boop, pop, boop, boop, pop, boop, pop. That song that they do, that's always cool.
1: Anybody remember this? I'm not even sure if this is true. On this date in 1994, apparently a guy named O.J. Simpson either did or didn't kill a couple of people outside of the girl's house.
0: Well, I'm pretty sure he did not in a criminal court, but he did in a civil court, because that's how it works for some reason.
1: Yeah, that was this day, all those 32 years ago that happened.
0: Wouldn't you think after winning the criminal case, it would be impossible to lose the civil case? Just use that as evidence.
1: That doesn't work that way.
0: No.
1: Then you need less evidence and less jury members to find you guilty, to be guilty of that.
0: I heard this song my whole life. And it wasn't until I was in my 40s I realized it was the Alan Parsons Project.
1: What's the name of this one?
0: It's the Chicago Bulls theme, but I think it's called Sirius or Cyrus or something like that.
1: Oh, okay.
0: But come on, dude.
1: I thought it said on the record, if you watch the record spin around, you can see Alan Parsons Project and then the title right there.
0: Do you think I have a record in front of me?
1: Why not? I'm playing a song. How
0: I'm
1: do you
0: playing
1: play
0: this
1: it?
0: On the internet where it's called Alan Parsons Project, Chicago Bulls theme.
1: That's the name of it then.
0: Today in 2016. We have 2016 now. Today in 2016.
1: Well, it was 10 years ago. It is history.
0: 49 gays were killed in a crazed Pulse nightclub attack. Liberals say it was a hate crime. Republicans say that it was an Islamic terror attack.
1: I think 49 people were killed. You said 49 gays were killed. We're people too, you know.
0: Yeah, well, they were gay people.
1: And do you know that they were all gay? Maybe you can be in a gay nightclub without being gay. I don't know. Maybe because a maniac just wants to shoot gay people doesn't mean he was accurate.
0: Well, these guys were like really gay. They were wearing little shorts at a club and they didn't deserve to die or anything, but you know, they were gays.
1: Do you remember anything about the guy that did the killing?
0: Yeah, he was a Muslim terrorist.
1: Yeah, he pledged his loyalty to ISIS and then opened fire.
0: Well, hang on a minute here. I want to back up for a second. If I'd said that 49 Olympians were shot and killed or 49 bakers were shot and killed, would you get mad on behalf of the baker community, Mr. Kenneth?
1: If they weren't all bakers, I would, yes. And we don't verify, their gayness before we mention that story.
0: These were men that were grinding on each other on a dance floor in a gay nightclub in Orlando. If they weren't gay, what were they?
1: Maybe they were politicians.
0: Fair.
4: Well, I get it. The government runs out of money, so they pass a bunch of lame old laws to sock it to the little guy.
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6: 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This is Jen Austin, and I'm standing by with 96 minutes of nonstop Classic Rock right after the show at 10 a.m. The perfect way to kick off your workday.

0: job applicant, please note, we do not hire liberals. Now, it's not because we disagree with your political views.
1: Uh-huh.
0: It's because working here requires superior reasoning, logic, reading comprehension skills, and in our experience, liberals seem to come up short in those areas.
1: Okay.
0: We have found that they make decisions mainly based on their emotion. It's not logic. And that would be very detrimental to our business. We regret any inconvenience this may cause you, but liberals need not apply.
1: Mm.
0: Kind of makes sense to me.
1: Makes sense, yeah,
0: yeah,
1: if you think about it.
0: And then there's this little quote that somebody I know personally sent in, and I do appreciate this. Think about it. This gets deep. One day, and it won't be that far into the future, but one day, everything you own will either be donated, sold, or just thrown away.
1: Yeah, that's probably true.
0: Now, what stays? The way you lived and the way you loved. So don't make your life about stuff.
1: I don't know. I've got pretty cool stuff.
0: Yeah, but all that stuff's going out when you're done.
1: I'm getting buried with it. I'm going to do an Egyptian-style funeral. It's going to be like...
0: You have so many of those thingamajigs at your house.
1: I have a lot of audio equipment. That's correct, yes.
0: Synthesizers.
1: Yeah,
0: thank you,
1: Billiad.
0: I know. I'm keeping up.
1: Sure. Well, Billiad's into electronics, so he gets it.
0: You could actually be buried underneath your synthesizers tonight.
1: And I could be like mummified down
0: and
1: there.
0: And then people won't know, where'd Kenny go?
1: Like some,
0: I don't know. This is a synthesizer room. He's not in here.
1: Like some old lady's lost cat is just stuck under the couch.
0: Have you ever had to go through any of your friends or relatives that have died, go through their stuff?
1: Yeah, whenever...
0: People have to do that with their parents.
1: When my dad and my grandpa died, there was a lot of useless stuff. And my mom kept trying to get me to look, this was your grandpa's favorite golf club. You should keep that. Golf. Yeah, this was his favorite. He would wear these gloves when he would clean out his garage. You're going to want those someday. I'm like, there's no way I'm going to want that.
0: No, here's your dad's favorite salt shaker. Now, high blood pressure led to his early demise. But
1: sure.
0: Still, he did love his salt. You keep that salt shaker in memory.
1: Well, speaking of somebody who is not sentimental, HBO dropped the trailer for Larry David's new show, Life, Larry, and the Pursuit of Unhappiness, and Almost History of America.
0: Oh, boy.
1: Apparently, there are a lot of really interesting special guests. Here's part of it, including scenes of him with John Hamm on an early plane flight and Jerry Seinfeld as they avoid their wives on a fishing trip.
2: We threw a rod. Get comfortable.
3: What?
2: You got to wait right here until they fix the mechanical issue.
3: I got to sit in the middle for 5 hours? Are you crazy?
2: This is the airplane experience.
3: It's not a good experience.
4: Put him in the middle seat.
5: Oh, yeah.
4: You got a net.
5: Let me use my hat.
6: This trip is going to be so great.
3: So great.
7: What's going to be so great?
3: It's a great burden to have to leave our families.
8: We don't want
3: to
8: go.
9: Alfred is the largest mill owner in Western New York.
10: We employ over 120 children.
9: Are you for children working at the mill?
11: I dislike children so much it really doesn't bother me what they do.
1: The 7-episode series debuts June 26 on HBO. Other noteworthy guest stars will include Isla Fisher, Susie Esmond, Chris Parnell, and Jane Krakowski.
0: Uh-huh.
1: Might want to take a look at that.
0: Yeah.
1: And if you like comedy, we have a sketch comedy troupe here in Houston who will show up and perform for the TV cameras whenever there's a racially polarizing news story.
0: They'll do that for free?
1: Yeah,
0: They just pop up?
1: Yeah, they just pop up. It involves a black woman in a cowboy hat, a black guy with a bow tie, and then an ensemble of characters behind them who make little, noises and stuff when they talk.
0: Seems to be a lot of black people involved
1: in this.
0: The
1: troupe's called Nuh-uh, No You Didn't.
0: No You Didn't.
1: This is what they sound like.
12: I'm not here to play. Bring it on. I came out here since you over here want to call this boy a murderer. Then we're gonna take the covers off you. Ain't no way in hell that you need to be a damn DA with this foolishness. Did you know? Police, please. That there is a 75-page federal lawsuit for sexual harassment of the DA.
1: It's not true.
12: That was saying that Carmela Anthony is a murderer. Well, you need to be a registered sex offender, sucker.
1: No, he doesn't. It's not
12: true. Let me read.
0: Well, it's supposedly comedy.
1: Oh, good point. She's...
12: Oh,
1: got the long black fingernails.
12: Black count, but you the whole DA out here.
1: Every fingernail's different color.
12: Oh, so you thought y'all was the only one that could go in paces. And let me explain to you what paces is.
1: What is
12: paces

0: is the database for federal lawsuits. See, we have a research team, baby. That's colder than the media.
1: These guys are great.
2: The guy in the tuxedo over there. What's his job? Stand there and look like he thinks he's better than everybody else?
1: And behind him is a bunch of ladies that just make little noises.
3: It's like going to black church. You all probably don't go to black church much, huh?
1: I will admit, Mr. O, I've been to black church and it's a lot of fun.
3: It is. It's a lot of fun.
1: Because Catholic church is about shame.
3: Oh, and boring.
1: Well, I don't know if it's boring.
3: Y'all need to get a band.
1: We do not have a band.
3: No, y'all don't have a band. You need a trumpeter, sax player, definitely a good drummer. You know, keep that backbeat coming.
1: No, there's no drums, nothing even close to percussion. No, that's the devil's instrument for it. No, Catholic church is just more about, Lord, hear our prayer.
2: And you already feel closer to God right then.
1: I do like it.
2: Just like that.
1: Well, it reminds me of my childhood, you know?
2: Yeah. Speaking of children, Larry David just said he doesn't like children. Can you imagine what Larry David was like as a child?
1: I'm very curious.
2: A very precocious young man, I would assume. Why don't they do one of those things like they did with Sheldon from The Big Bang Theory? And go back and show us Larry David as a child, like they did with young Sheldon. That would be fun.
1: I don't know. I think it would be interesting, but how would you find a young kid that age who's also bald?
2: Yeah, it could happen. Yeah.
4: Hey, you! Don't watch that! Watch this! 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

0: the weirdest news from Hollywood and the showbiz world. I don't know why this is a news story, but Jennifer Lopez has recently said that she would have sex with anybody in the movie True Romance.
1: Anybody.
0: Said, that's just the truth, which says a lot about me, I guess.
1: That's disgusting. She'd have sex with James Gandolfini. He's dead.
0: Yeah. Well, I guess she probably meant when they were alive.
1: Oh, okay.
0: She says you got Christian Slater, and you got Val Kilmer, Patricia Arquette. Interesting.
1: A lot of people have been crapping on her lately for this video I have on the screen right now. She's a woman in her 50s. She still has a body like a woman in her 20s. And people are saying, why does she still need to whore herself out? She's an old lady. I disagree with the peanut gallery.
2: Yeah, how would anybody ever criticize that for anything?
1: I do not understand.
2: I can't imagine that.
1: There's a video of her that's gone viral where she's in a burgundy bikini, string bikini, and she's dusting sand off her butt. And it just looks like a piece of delicious caramel cake. I don't know why people are being mean to her.
0: Maybe it's just women who are about her age who are just furious with her for looking that good.
1: Shouldn't they be celebrating this?
0: Not if they don't look that good, no.
1: Yeah, well, you know, it's funny you bring that up. When you look at the comment section, it's a lot of men shaming her. And then women are saying things like, women being attractive later in life makes men so angry because the only cope they have is the idea that no one will want us once we hit a certain age.
0: Yeah.
1: Women seem to be celebrating it on here. Look, here's a guy who posted a photo of a roast beef sandwich. I don't understand what that's supposed to mean.
2: He likes Arby's, I guess.
1: The women are all saying, gorgeous, stunning, and the men are shaming her. Leave her alone.
2: Wouldn't you eat a Arby's sandwich while you watched her sunbathe?
1: I do love Arby's sandwiches.
2: Well, all right then. I got no problem with that.
1: I don't know why Arby's gets a bad rap. It's a good sandwich. You know what I mean? You ever been disappointed with an Arby's sandwich? I never have.
2: Well, they still got the dipping sauce, right?
1: Yeah.
2: I mean, if they don't put the dipping sauce in, it'd be like getting chicken nuggets, chicken strips from Whataburger and not getting the white gravy.
1: You make a good point.
2: That would be wrong, and you could be outraged by that.
1: After 250 years of American history, I want sauce for my Arby's sandwich.
0: Absolutely.
1: I want a good bun. We have the meat. There's an article today in a major Canadian newspaper. They just published an article about how to properly hate Elon Musk for becoming the first trillionaire, which hasn't even happened yet.
0: When is that SpaceX thing going to start trading? Because I looked at it earlier, and while the stock market is open, it still looks like zeros for SpaceX.
1: I've been trying to buy it, just to buy one share, just to see if you can, and it won't let me for some reason.
2: It didn't necessarily open the minute the bell opened. SpaceX did ring the bell for the NASDAQ to open this morning, though, so it's in play. The play is on. You know what I'm saying, player?
1: I want you. Hell yeah, play on, player. That's what I'm talking about.
0: That's not what you're talking about.
1: I like when he talks to me like that. It makes me feel like I'm part of the community.
2: In the meantime, Dow is up over 220. NASDAQ up and down a little bit right now, up 67. And that's nothing to do with SpaceX yet. That ain't working.
1: A lesbian couple has moved to Minneapolis for a fresh start and immediately had their truck stolen. This is a real news story. A couple moved to Minneapolis from some red state. They're like, we're getting out of here. We're never going to live in this hateful Republican state again. Welcome to Minneapolis, where everything's great. Maya Casey and Lindsay Alger recently moved from some community, La Crosse, Wisconsin. I guess it's not even really a red state. It's a purple state in a red county. After a long day of moving boxes and driving the 160 miles to Minneapolis, they locked the U-Haul. They brought the keys.

0: inside for the night. That night, the entire U-Haul vanished. According to the footage outside their residence, this theft left the couple with nothing but the clothes they were wearing during the moving process.
1: Did they not even read the little pamphlet they hand out at the border when you move into the new town?
0: What's it say?
1: It says you're supposed to offer up all your worldly goods and possessions to the people that just arrived here from another country recently.
0: That's going to be weird in the community there when you start seeing all the Somalian men wearing Melissa Etheridge concert t-shirts.
1: But they're going to do it.
0: Just going to wear them at the bus stop there.
1: I would imagine, I'm not a thief. I'm just trying to put myself in the mindset of a thief.
0: Sure.
1: I see a U-Haul truck parked outside of a motel room. I'm thinking it's probably full of people's possessions. That's just a gold mine there.
0: Everybody listening to us has probably had this experience before.
1: Should have slept in the truck.
0: You're driving the U-Haul. You've got to stop somewhere. Where do you put the U-Haul while you're sleeping?
1: Put it right outside the hotel, but I'd sleep in the truck. I've done it before.
0: Really?
1: Oh, hell yeah.
0: Just to keep an eye on your stuff?
1: You better believe it.
0: I like to just have it parked near the window of the room I'm staying in so I can just kind of see what's going on out there, get a vague idea of what's happening.
1: 10 minutes later, you're going to be snoring like, and they could probably start the truck. It could backfire. It could run over a car on the way out of the parking lot, and you'd still be snoring.
0: But in this case, they made it to the residence. They weren't at a hotel. They brought the keys in
1: but
0: for the
1: night. They didn't unload it yet, huh?
0: Man.
1: Yeah, big mistake.
0: Rookie mistake. Bring some stuff in. At least get the important stuff out of there.
1: Or sleep in the truck. If you don't want to sleep in the truck, at least booby trap it.
0: Whoa.
2: That's technically illegal.
0: Well, hang on here. Let's hear him out.
1: Only if it goes off.
0: Only if someone gets killed.
1: And only if they see the body the next day. But if there's no body, there's no crime, right?
0: I mean, it's your residence, you know. You could probably clean it up real quick. But just out of curiosity, how would you booby trap it, Billy?
1: Oh, I can't go into details about that. Because then you might figure out how to unbooby trap my booby trap.
0: All right, here's another news story that vividly resembles the last one. In Boston, a 12-year-old and an 11-year-old set up a lemonade stand in an average part of town. And some members of the community came by.
3: Which community would that be?
0: The community.
3: Oh, the one.
0: And robbed them at a lemon. And one of the suspects flashed a firearm in his waistband before the pair grabbed a cash box containing $50 and fled.
1: They really felt like they needed a gun to rob a 12-year-old?
0: I mean, that's the weirdest part about it, right?
1: Well, it depends on the neighborhood. That 12-year-old could have been armed.
0: Yeah. Of course, on the other hand, the IRS was going to rob those kids anyway, so.
1: That's true.
0: Good life lesson.
4: This is something that should not happen to young kids with just having a lemonade stand.
5: A South Boston father says his young son and daughter were threatened with a gun by two other children at their lemonade stand Wednesday afternoon. It happened at the corner of East and West 9th Streets.
4: And they said, we're just going to take this. And they took my sons and daughters, kind of their money bank that they had all their cash in. And
0: God,
4: as they
0: accent.
4: Did that, they flashed a gun that they had in their waistband, which immediately my sons and daughter's first reaction was
0: his
4: just
0: daughter.
1: Yeah.
4: Take whatever you want.
5: David Byrne says the thieves took off with cash, which hasn't been found.
4: It was hot.
1: Oh, my. They were doing pretty good business, it sounds like, if they made $50. I mean, wasn't that an amount that was mentioned earlier?
0: Yeah, they sold exactly 2 glasses of lemonade. These were Boston prices.
1: Of course.
0: We've been to Boston.
1: Boston.
0: Up there in Boston Harbor there. Hey there, you see the Red Sox game there, you know? Boy, that Boston accent, that does not make me horny.
1: Yeah, I don't think it was designed for that. Yeah.
0: It does not.
1: Oh, speaking of new shows coming out, like you had the Larry David sketch comedy. Little House on the Prairie is coming to Netflix soon, and the first full trailer is already out. And I know how many Little House on the Prairie, you know, fans there are out there. Just can't wait for this.
0: How many black trans characters are going to be in this season?
1: I think only 6.
0: That's enough.
1: To get it started, sure.
0: Sure, that'll be a good way to start it off.
1: I don't know why anybody would accept this invite, or maybe they accept it. Vice President Vance is going to be on The View next week. I mean, is he even going to be able to get a word in?
0: You know what I wonder about that? Because I saw this too, obviously. It's been all over the place. Do you remember when he debated Tim Walz? And Tim Walz ended up agreeing with a lot of what he was saying and thinking he was a nice guy.
1: Yeah.
0: And then afterwards, The View was like, oh, how did he let J.D. Vance charm him? So at the end of that debate, it looks like Tim Walz was going to vote for J.D. Vance.
1: Hmm.
0: What if J.D. Vance has that effect on the ladies of The View?
1: Oh, you think he might be able to, you know, he'll glimmer them.
0: Well, first of all, he's an intellectual. He's in an interracial marriage. Rags to riches kid. Everything they hate about

0: Trump. They can't really say about this guy. And he's not real abrasive. He approaches polarizing political issues from a very sort of empathetic position. And it's hard to disagree with the guy when you hear him talk. He's a way better vice president than that last schlub that Trump picked, Mike Pence. Ugh.
1: Well, you'll have to catch me up on it next week whenever that happens, because you know for a fact I'll miss it.
0: Yeah, I'm not going to watch it live either.
1: But I wouldn't say I'd missed it, but I didn't see it.
2: 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You're going to make us all listen to it again because you couldn't understand? Really?
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0: When you finally find your thing, you want the whole world to know about that thing. So you use a thing called Canva to make it an even bigger and better thing. Whether you want to create flyers for that thing, make presentations for that thing, or design merch for that thing, you can do anything. So people can see your thing, feel your thing, love your thing. The next thing you know, it's a thing. Canva, the thing that makes anything a thing.
1: 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I'm Jen Austin. 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

0: All right. John Cleese doesn't understand why America calls it soccer. Probably because we have a better sport called football.
1: Yeah.
0: There's a
1: doesn't involve our feet very much. Not nearly as much as soccer, which they call football.
0: When I hear the guys from Monty Python talking about politics and modern day culture wars, I often agree with them. But then they go and ruin it by reminding us that they're British.
1: That, and they're also kind of upset because apparently whoever makes the rules in England has told the Brits that they shouldn't fly their British flags during the World Cup because it might upset some of the newer arrivals. The people that came to England from other places, and they don't appreciate you being all English and everything.
0: Mm-mm-mm.
1: I bet that's not going over well. I mean, yeah, you'll do a lot to make the immigrants feel welcome, but I don't know if you'll give up your soccer flag.
0: No,
1: not during the World Cup. That's too much.
0: Not after you've had a pint.
1: Mm-mm.
0: Is that how they talk?
1: They do talk like that.
0: They're going to have, oh, how about a half a pint there? I mean, I'm going to have a half a pint. Go watch football.
1: Yeah, that's not at all how they talk.
0: But yeah, that is how they talk.
1: Before, you had that right.
0: Yeah. All right, guys. We now take you to an exotic place overseas. Maybe you've heard of it. A little place called Thailand.
2: Oh, yeah.
0: Thai princess Bajra Kattayaba, age 47, has died after spending nearly 4 years.
1: I was going to say, wasn't she
0: in a coma?
1: In a coma, yeah. The Thai princess. Now, we don't know if that was a girl or a boy. There's no way to know, but they said girl.
0: It says,
1: we'll just let them go with that.
0: She'd been in a coma for 4 years from a sudden heart condition that began December 2022 while she was visiting Nakhon Ratchasima province, which is a place there. She's the eldest child of the king, Maha Vajiralongkorn.
2: How the king dealing with this? He okay?
0: She helped. Well, here's what we know. She
1: had 4 years to get used to, you know, losing her.
0: She spent some time in America. She had a law degree from Cornell, served as Thailand's ambassador to Austria, championed rights for female inmates. That's important. Did a lot of charity work and was rising to general in the Royal Security Command. Because, you know, that Thai army, boy, they're tough.
1: They've got to be.
0: Palace statement.
1: Has anybody ever tried to conquer them?
0: No.
1: I didn't think so.
0: It's, you know, it's interesting you bring that up. I think it's the only country in the Far East that's never been occupied by a Western country. I think.
1: Well, okay.
0: I only know that.
1: Not even for a long weekend?
0: I think a Thai stripper told me that once.
1: You're not sure?
0: It's funny what you remember. Palace statement confirms worsening complications, including infection and clotting issues. Her passing prompts royal funeral rites, national mourning, and attention to Thai monarchy secession dynamics. The king's eldest daughter, ambassador, lawyer, champion of inmates. No amount of royal privilege beats bad health policy. Doesn't matter how rich and royal and important you are.
1: That's right.
0: When Dr. Death comes knocking on that door.
3: Yeah, Death's creepy finger comes and taps you on the shoulder. That's it for you.
0: Running with the dogs in the park shouldn't end with 4 years on life support. That must have been a...

0: tough one.
1: I think she'd been running with the bulls in Pamplona instead of the dogs in the park.
0: They'll mourn with golden processions and National Grief Theater, but zero mention of the sudden heart issue timing.
2: But I bet they do throw a hell of a funeral, you know, for the king's kids.
0: And this music. I bet...
2: Not my favorite.
0: I wonder if it'll be like that when the third season of White Lotus. That's what her old funeral is going to look like.
2: The fourth.
0: Fourth season. Was it the fourth? I guess you're right.
2: Well, no, we've had three.
0: No, in the last one, weren't they in Thailand?
2: Yeah. Why are you wondering if they'll have that music in there? You already watched it.
0: No, I said, I wonder if her funeral will look like the third season.
2: I said, you talked about the music. I wonder if they'll have that music in the third season.
0: No, that music is never going to get heard again. I turned that off and we're never listening to it.
2: Hideous.
0: Did y'all see these tornadoes outside Chicago last night?
2: I didn't see them, but I did hear about them. They tore up the area. That's Chicagoland.
0: Streeter.
2: Learn how to talk about the North, Kenny.
0: I never even heard of this town. Streeter, Illinois is what it was called. That's what they said. Never been. Couldn't tell you anything about it.
2: Probably not going.
0: But they said it was pretty close to Illinois. And when I look up, or to Chicago, I mean, it didn't look that close to me. It's about as close as Rockford is. It's like a 90-minute drive outside.
2: Oh, it's way over there.
0: It's like Beaumont and Houston. You know what I mean?
2: And that's not considered close up there, everything is really close.
0: He would not be considered Chicagoland by any means.
2: But they like to say that on TV.
0: A man was rescued after he was trapped underneath the rubble of a home destroyed by the tornado. They came along and they heard some guy screaming under there. They started lifting up the plywood and a dude crawls out.
2: Oh. Oh, probably the thing to do. Scream when you're trapped under plywood.
0: Smart. Okay. Yeah. That's what I would do.
2: Would you?
0: Sure. I mean, well,
2: wouldn't it depend on who's coming to save you?
0: Who would you not want to get saved by, Billy Ed?
2: Carmelo Anthony's fan club, for one.
0: Did you see his mom and dad did an interview with CBS News? Some local TV station interviews Jeff Metcalf, and then national CBS News interviews Carmelo Anthony's parents.
2: Oh, yeah. The victim's parents aren't the important people here. And I mean, technically, wasn't Carmelo Anthony really the victim of his own stabbing?
0: And during the interview, they lie. I've got a clip of it. I won't make you listen to it. But in the interview, they say, it was an all-white jury. You know it wasn't an all-white jury. No. You know that.
2: The people interviewing him knew. They didn't say anything.
0: No one corrects. No one. ABC News did that, too. I heard them earlier this week. It's like, man, that's why people hate the media. They make it so easy to hate the media. They really want you to just hate them.
3: I think the people in the media, they make the translation in their own head without translating it to the listeners. When they hear all white jury, they say, yeah, you're right. There were no black people on the jury. That's what all white mean in the community. No black people.
0: But that's not...
2: That's not the accuracy, though, is in question.
0: There were brown people, there were Indian people, there were Asian. It was actually a very diverse jury. Mm-hmm. But while we're on the topic, why is it in this recent Marquette University study we learned that black people don't show up to jury summons almost 50% of the time, the highest of any racial ethnic group?
3: Because statistics are, anybody?
2: Racist!
3: That's right. The statistics are racist.
0: That's fine if they're racist, but you can't complain. There's no black people on the jury when black... Then there were two black people that showed up and dismissed themselves. Did you hear that?
2: You think you're going to win this argument?
0: With you guys.
2: No, this is not where the argument needs to be won. It needs to be won out there in the world, and that's not happening.
0: Well, they're not going to listen to me. You know, I tried talking to them. They will listen to you if you're like, talking about something that's not polarizing or political.
2: What isn't polarizing these days?
0: I don't know.
2: Everything is political. You can't talk about sports or the weather or investing. Just anything you want to talk about today. Random stuff. Where you want to eat? I can't go eat there.
0: Chicken fried steak and gravy.
2: No, that's white people food.
0: No, I'm pretty sure black people eat that, don't they?
3: I'll eat some chicken fried steak.
0: There you go.
3: It depends on who make it, though.
0: Yeah, good point.
3: I don't.
0: You don't want any white people potato salad.
3: Oh, hell no.
0: John, you got anything?
4: Don't forget, boys and girls, to
0: eat it every day.
5: I love superhero movies. I saw that Superman Returns. I don't want to ruin it, but he returns. And there's a scene in Superman Returns where Superman gets shot in the face at point-blank range. The bullet bounces off his eye. The guy sitting next to me in the theater goes, yeah, right. Like, that's where it all came apart for him, right? Like, he's sitting there.

the whole movie, like, I could see this guy flying around. And I could see him being from Krypton. A bullet off the eye? No way. Come on. You ain't fooling me, Hollywood. I hate to hear that.

0: 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Catch you later on down the trail.
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World Cup favorites, let's see, England, Spain, France, and Argentina. We'll see what happens. The U.S. will have their first match against Paraguay tonight in Los Angeles.

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And both NFL stadiums in Texas are being used for World Cup matches this weekend and through the tournament where the Cowboys play and where the Texans play. The U.S. will have their first match in Los Angeles where the Rams play tonight at SoFi Stadium.

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Walton and Johnson in the morning and Texas Best Rock all day. Father's Day activities to make it a great holiday. Father's Day on June 21st. Play pickleball, float down the river somewhere, maybe New Braunfels. Watch a movie at the theater, go on a picnic lunch. What do you think, Dads? Happy Father's Day on June 21st.

0: 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Ed Kowalczyk and Live, love them. Foo Fighters in Cleveland, also very talented and noisy and good, and that's going to happen August 10th. Foo Fighters in Cleveland, and you can win the trip with codes at 10, 2, 5, and 8. So go have a Zoom meeting or something, go have lunch, come back, 2 o'clock, your next code.
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Walton and Johnson in the morning and Texas Best Rock all day. 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

Classic Rock 96.1, Walton and Johnson in the morning in Texas Best Rock All Day, Talking Heads. Oh, David Byrne in that big suit. It looks so comfy. You can overeat all you want. Be fine in there. When you see pictures of food, they're very well defined. The hungrier you are, so that steak and the taco, very vivid, bright, well-defined edges around that picture. But it happens. And therefore, we're not in control of ourselves when it comes to eating, right? We are just overtaken by the photos in our head, in our heads, and we got to eat. So let's get ideas, restaurant ideas. We always have those. Inside our Classic Rock 96.1 app, get the big oversized comfy suit.

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Yeah! 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

0: 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The Offspring and Weezer and Fall Out Boy, the Foo Fighters. 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I mean, my daughter loves Weezer, too. They're on the list. But some of you who are dads probably also love the band, so whatever. Foo Fighters in Cleveland, take your son with you, or daughter. 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

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And your next code to win the Foo Fighters getaway to Cleveland. It's coming up at 2 o'clock. 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
1: 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And right now, Six Flags Over Texas is testing the train on this brand new Giga Dive coaster. 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

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Motley Crue tickets September 20th in Dallas. 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

Def Leppard on Classic Rock 96.1. We have Rush on the way, and in a couple weeks, they'll be playing 4 shows in Fort Worth. I mean, this tour is getting some buzz. They're paying tribute to Neil Peart at every tour stop, as they should, right? Neil will never be forgotten. Amazing on the drums. And Annika Niles is holding her own. She's amazing, too, playing with Rush on the road. And she's played with Jeff Beck and many others. And you can see highlights from the tour and get ready for Fort Worth. ClassicRock961.com.

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Rush will have four shows in Fort Worth at the end of the month, beginning June 24th.

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0: Classic Rock 96.1, Walton and Johnson in the morning. We've had some fun for the 3 o'clock rock blocks this week. 15 of the biggest rock albums of the 80s, according to Ultimate Classic Rock, starting with Joshua Tree stuff from U2, and one from Peter Gabriel's Claymation Video Prime. 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
1: 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John Mellencamp has officially begun rehearsals for his Dancing Words tour, The Greatest Hits, and he's giving you insight into the process, sharing some videos on his Instagram. Authority song.

0: 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Alice in Chains asking the question, would you be interested in checking out Ozzy Osbourne in concert as a hologram? Rolling Stone said Sharon Osbourne, she's been kind of responding to some of the people that don't think that's a good idea. The development of the AI version of Ozzy. The people saying it's all about the money. Sharon said, he's still alive. He's left us a body of work that'll never die. She also said, she doesn't need your money. In a very Sharon Osbourne kind of way. I've got some Ozzy for you next year.
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Sammy Hagar has marriage advice for you, around 35 after. And that's not going to be awkward at all.

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1: As I said, we've been playing a lot of new stuff tonight. This next one, maybe you've seen the video. I'm not sure if you have, but it just came out. It's the first single off our new album. It's called Flame, and it features Robin.

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0: You bet we are. 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The Red Rocker, Sammy Hagar, doing his thing. Foot to the floor stuff for your Friday, and I can't drive 55. Sammy, by the way, offered marriage advice. He says no separate bedrooms. He shared the secret behind his 31-year marriage. Impressive. To his wife, Carrie, to Rolling Stone. And I feel like I'm entering the danger zone if I add any other words to that. So instead, I'll just tell you, got some requested cream next.
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1: So visiting a Texas beach is probably a must for you and your family this summer. 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

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Since it's now past 5 o'clock, I can give you the Foo Fighters code, I promise, and you can plug this word into the app. Maybe you go experience them later this summer. 5 p.m. Foo Fighters code, PLANE, as in P-L-A-N-E, as in like you get on one, you go see the Foo Fighters in Cleveland later this summer. 5 p.m. code, enter it into the app. PLANE. Good luck.

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Eddie Money's merch store now includes a doggy bandana. I got to tell you, the dog model looks thrilled to be wearing it. Probably not. Baby, hold on. 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

0: 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Learn to Fly from the Foo Fighters, who have just released a new video for Of All People. 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I will warn you, don't watch it if you get queasy about broken bones. By the way, Matt has another code for you just after 8 that can send you to see the Foo Fighters live later this summer.
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2: 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Even though all these years have passed, I still had that longing to have my diploma.
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If you're on TikTok much, have you seen Walk of Life? That has gone viral. But the millennials who love Dire Straits now, unfortunately, will probably never see a reunion. Hey, we can always hope, though. It's Money for Nothing on Classic Rock 96.1.

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Jon Bon Jovi is taking to Instagram asking you to submit a video of yourself singing the iconic song Living on a Prayer. 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

0: Classic Rock 96.1, Walton and Johnson in the morning. Mr. Crowley from Ozzy and me, Doc, with you for a few more minutes until Matt Wardlaw takes over with Ultimate Classic Rock Night. Saw today, study says female rats have a fearful memory pathway that boy rats don't have. The takeaway? Never, never, ever refer to a lady as a rat. Always a good idea, though, to play some Requested Boston, which I'll do next.
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I hope you have a swell Friday night and an awesome weekend, too. You're in good hands, Matt Wardlaw, who, by the way, will have the final Foo Fighters code for you. 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